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2: Ty Gibbs up against the outside wall, off the front bumper of Denny Hamlin. Christopher Bell did a good job of slamming on the brakes.
3: Ty Larson flexing his muscle in a big way. He will drift right up in front of Tyler Reddick and take that number two spot.
0: The Window World 450 from North Wilkesboro, Sunday, July 19th at 6 p.m.
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8: We are back once again to count down the 30 biggest songs in country music. And our guest in studio will be Russell Dickerson. He's coming up in just a few minutes. We'll count down the biggest. We'll have Russell in, but first, let's check with Amy and get last week's top 30. Amy?
9: The number 3 song went to Morgan Wallen with Don't We.
10: This feel I know about, this nowhere you don't know me. Not everybody thinks we got it made, but we do, don't we?
9: The number 2 song was Jason Aldean's Don't Tell On Me. And last week, the number 1 song in the country went to Megan Maroney, Beautiful Things.

0: say.
1: We'll see later if Megan Maroney can repeat as number one, but now, let's get it started. At number 30, our guest, who will be in studio in just a few minutes, it's Russell Dickerson with his latest called Worth Your Wild.

Russell Dickerson, Worth Your Wild, at number 30 here on the countdown. We're going to do a throwback from Luke Combs, When It Rains, It Pours. Russell Dickerson will join us in studio in just a minute here on the Country Top 30.

0: Alexandra Kay at number 29. That is Straight for the Heart. We have Russell Dickerson hanging out with us today. Dude, your arms look huge.
1: Thank you.
2: I saw you come in. I was like, dang, what do you do?
1: It's like there's a podcast called Mind Pump, and they got programs, all kind of programs, and I just picked one. It's called Aesthetic. I was like, yeah, like I'm on stage. I would like to look jacked, and it's just 3 days a week, probably 45 minutes.
2: It's a podcast?
1: Yeah.
2: So you listen to it and do what they tell you?
1: No. So they have programs like PDFs. So you just like buy the PDF. And I've just been doing that for like 3 years. Just slow and steady.
2: Was that a conscious effort to get yourself in better shape?
1: Absolutely.
2: Why?
1: Just to be in better shape. I look back and like 3 years ago, I thought I was like pretty jacked. I was like, no, I was scrawny. And I just have always had that frame.
2: I had a kid recently. And so when we had the baby, I didn't work out forever. I understand how people get dad bods.
1: Mm-hmm.
2: Because it's just like you work all day.
1: Yeah.
2: Then you get home.
1: Yeah.
2: And you complain about working all day, but then also you got to constantly watch a baby. And so I've just now got back into it. But like having a baby, like I have new respect for all the people that weren't working out that I was like, come on, you got it. There's no time.
1: Right. Yeah.
2: Those things are constant. Have you, mm-hmm. you know, those things, babies?
1: Got two of them.
2: They're constant.
1: Yeah. And you got to beat them to the punch in the morning.
2: I'm glad you said to the punch in the morning. There's a weird pause after you got to beat them.
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1: Graylin James decided to tell his ex about this song before releasing it. He said, "I told her, I wrote the song about your wedding. Just prepare yourself." If you've never heard this song, stick in there. There's a twist at the end. At number 28, it's Graylin James with Water at a Wedding on the Country Top 30. Well, I've

0: Graylin James, Water at a Wedding, at number 28 this week.
1: Let's hop into a request now. This is from Nikki, listening in Rockville, Illinois. She's asking for Post Malone and Morgan Wallen, I Had Some Help. So here you go, Nikki.

0: Zach John King at number 27 with his song Get to Drinkin'. Now let's play What Year Was It?
1: What year, what year, what year, what year was it?
2: What year, what year, what year, what year, what year, what year, what year, what year, what year, what year, what year, what year, what year, what year, what year, what year, what year, what year, what year, what year, what year, what year, what year, what year, what year, what year, what year, what year, what year, what year, what year, what year, what year, what year, what year, what year, what year, what year, what year, what year, what year, what year, what year, what year, what year, what year, what year, what year, what year, what year, what year, what year, what year, what year, what year, what year, what year, what year, what year, what year, what year, what year, what year, what year, what year, what year, what year, what year, what year, what year, what year, what year, what year, what year, what year, what year, what year, what year, what year, what year, what year, what year, what year, what year, what year, what year, what year, what year, what year, what year, what year, what year, what year, what year, what year, what year, what year, what year, what year, what year, what year, what year, what year, what year, what year, what year, what year, what year, what year, what year, what year, what year, what year, what year, what year, what year, what year, what year, what year, what

All these things happened the same year. What year was it? The Beijing Winter Olympics were held in February of this year. Wordle made its debut, and Will Smith slapped Chris Rock at the Oscars. What year was it? Winter Olympics in Beijing, Wordle, and the slap. What do you got? If your guess is 2022, you are correct. Also from 2022, here is Cole Swindell. She Had Me at Heads Carolina here on the Country Top 30.

drunk. Dustin Lynch, Easy to Love at number 26 here on the countdown. We're rolling over to 25 now. It's John Party. Here is Boots Off on the Country Top 30. She's got

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0: Russell Dickerson, yours. He's our guest in studio. He's here right now. You are selling a lot of tickets lately. Are you making good money?
1: What's good? What is good money? It's all going into our house, I'll tell you that. As soon as it's gone.
2: But you're making good money, meaning after you pay for all the overhead, there's still a comfortable amount left.
1: Yeah, yeah.
2: That's the best place to be.
1: We're making comfortable money.
2: I saw your show, the one you did, I think it was in Michigan?
1: Mm-hmm. Grand Rapids.
2: Thing was huge.
1: Huge.
2: He said it was the biggest show you'd ever sold.
1: Yeah. Yeah, that was crazy.
2: How many tickets?
1: About 11,000.
2: Dude, that's wild.
1: Yeah.
2: In an awesome way. I don't mean that as an insult. Like, that's really wild. That's really awesome.
1: But also, it's awesome and it is wild. Like, it feels like it's not me. I'm like, are you sure you're at the right concert? Because, like, for 15 years, it's been just 25 people, 50 people, 100, 1,000, you know.
2: What if there were, like, 3,000 people that thought they were coming to WrestleMania? And they're like, where's Cody Rhodes?
1: It's just an empty block of...
2: just like, what the heck?
1: Where's Roman Reigns?
2: Where's the ring?
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1: Glad everybody's here. Let's do a throwback now from 2020. It's Luke Combs, Forever After All, here on the Country Top 30.

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1: We got a request now from Earl listening in Huntsville, Alabama. He used the hashtag

0: Morgan Wallen, Thinking About Me. That is a country top 30 request. We are hanging out with Russell Dickerson. Tell me about this song, Happened to Me. What's the backstory there?
1: Yeah, I mean, Happened to Me, honestly, was we sat on it for, we wrote it in 2023 and it didn't come out till 25.
2: Did you not think it was special?
1: No, honestly. I thought it was like a fun song. We'll do it live. Definitely going on the album. Could be a single, maybe, you know, one single two or something. Yeah. But it honestly just so happened to be like, okay, we all kind of agreed that that was going to be the first instant grat track off the album, how they do.
2: Target exclusive back in the day.
1: Yeah. And so I was like, all right, cool. We're going to do the freaking come up with something to post TikTok, do the teasers. And I was like, it was honestly like poking fun at the dance culture, like the, you got to have a dance to have a hit song. And I was like, okay, I'm just going to do every stupid dance that I can think of. And my guy cut it all together. We put it out and that was just like a million, 2 million, I don't know, whatever it is.
2: First video popped.
1: Yeah.
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9: Hey, everybody, thanks for hanging out. It's now time for Amy's Joke of the Week.
10: Amy tells a joke. Amy tells a joke. Amy has a joke to tell to you.
11: What beverage excels in dance class?
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11: Tap water.
9: There you go. All right, at number 23, it's Dan and Shay and their latest, Here is Say So on the Country Top 30.

say so. Dan and Shay at 23, that's Say So. We have Russell Dickerson hanging out in studio. We'll check in with him again in about 5 minutes. Now let's do Zach Top, South of Sanity, in your number 22 spot this week in the Country Top 30. Blaine.

0: Russell Dickerson. That's his song, Blue Tacoma. He's in studio now. Okay, you got a fun remix of Happen to Me. Now, we played that song a minute ago, but the remix is with the Jonas Brothers. Tell me how that came about.
1: When they asked me to be the special guest for their tour one night in Detroit, we were like, maybe this is our moment to shoot the shot of getting a feature. Because it's like, do we get, who is it? Is it a female artist that we get on it? Because the girls just want to have fun, whatever. And we tried a few things and nothing landed. And so my creative director, Daniela, who is overseeing of all the visual, everything, grew up with the bros. So I was like, you're flying with us. You're going to be my wing gal. We're going to fly. We're going to go to Detroit just to hang. I mean, honestly, just to hang and catch up and do it. But if there is a moment where we, you know, feel like this is the right thing to do, I think we should just like shoot our shot. I think it was pre-show. We were shooting the dance with the Jonas Brothers and everything. And we're like, should we like, you guys should hop on this. It's like,
0: this crazy idea that just came to me right now. Do you guys want to get on?
1: I just had a crazy idea, dude. But yeah, I mean, it was already at pop radio and it's like, why would, and easy layup for them. They were headed in the studio anyway. They're like, yeah, we're headed in the studio next week. Whoa, crazy, dude. And so there it was.
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0: Russell Dickerson and I will talk about one of his favorite rappers and how he got him on a song.
3: Also, a request is coming up for Shaboozy and Jelly Roll. And the countdown continues with Low Cash, John Morgan, and more of the biggest songs in country music this weekend.
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1: Hey, thanks for hanging out with us. We're going to get back into the countdown now because we are at number 21. It's from Low Cash. Here's Wrong Hearts on the Country Top 30.

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1: Now a request for Gloria listening in Tacoma, Washington. She wants to hear Shaboozy and Jelly Roll, Amen.
2: On a lost and lonely highway, paying for my sins. If you ever saw me out last Friday, hell, I ain't getting in.

0: Lauren Elena and Chase Matthew at number 19. That song is called All My Exes.
1: We got another request now. This one is for Philip listening in Casper, Wyoming. He's asking for Thought You Should Know from Morgan Wallen. What's going

0: be funny?
1: Yes.
2: That was it.
1: Correct.
2: Like, you can do a pretty good Fetty Wap impression, yeah. So you're just going to do it.
1: Mm-hmm. I've been a Fetty Wap stan since the beginning, since Trap Queen. I used to sing it at my shows, cover it during my set.
2: Oh, I didn't know that.
1: Yeah.
2: And so you did it on TikTok. Did it pop?
1: Yeah. That's the most viral thing I've ever had. Ever.
2: Really?
1: Mm-hmm.
2: And that went so viral
1: mm-hmm.
2: that it was weird to see the next day one of those where you wake up and you're like, oh my God.
1: Yeah. Yeah. And it's just like the whole day, you just like refresh it and it's like another 400,000, you know, just like swipe and like. And the cool thing is like all the comments were positive. And it was like a multicultural audience that it reached. So I'm invited to the cookout.
2: Nice.
1: I am.
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Riley Green, Think As You Drunk at number 18 here on the countdown. Russell Dickerson is here. You do a really good impression of the rapper Fetty Wap. 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
1: Hey, thanks for hanging out. Back into the countdown at number 17. Here is Bailey Zimmerman with his latest Chevy Silverado at number 17 here on the Country Top 30.

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0: Jordan Davis at number 16 with Turn This Truck Around. We have Russell Dickerson in studio. Something people may not know about you is that you and the guys from Florida Georgia Line went to college together in Nashville. Were you guys ever in class together?
1: They had like just graduated. We overlapped for a year, but we hadn't met yet. So like they had graduated and I had like another year and a half. And they came to one of my 12th and Porter shows. And a friend of a friend was like, hey, you got to meet these two dudes. They're, you know, writing a bunch of songs, getting a little whatever going. And
0: were they a they yet?
1: I don't think they were Florida Georgia Line yet. I was like, dude, yeah, hung out with them. I was like, let's write. Let's do whatever. So went over to their apartment, little house, two-level thing. It was they lived on the top. Chase Rice lived in the basement. And so it was like me, Tyler, and BK writing all the time. Like that was like after class, I was like, I couldn't wait to get back to the fun house to write terrible country songs.
0: Was there any jealousy whenever they blew up, but they were your boys before any of you blew up and you're hustling, mm-hmm. but you're not hitting like they are?
1: Yeah.
0: Any jealousy there?
1: Maybe.
0: I have learned that I can have positive professional jealousy. I have a very close friend that is killing it mm-hmm. and has been for the last 5 years. Mm-hmm. And I look at him and I'm like, I'm so jealous.
1: Yeah.
0: But I'm also like so proud. And I didn't know those two things could exist at the same time.
1: Yeah.
0: Was that what that felt like at all?
1: Yeah, I think so. Like I said, it was like, we're writing these songs and like, I'm gonna cut them. I want to go tour. I want to be in a van. I want to be on a bus and do the stage and the perform and the guitar solos and the lights and everything. And then, I was just like, boom, cruise. I remember when they played it for me, I was like, dang.
0: Did you know it was good?
1: Yeah, oh, bro. Yeah, dude. And like, I mean, I was at my publisher when they came, because we were writing, and like, dude, listen to this song we just got. And I was just like, oh, yeah.
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0: 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He plays baseball. Also, he's a country artist. His name is Jason Arndt.
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0: It is Jason Arndt. Now, Jason was a standout baseball player at the University of North Carolina, Wilmington. And he wrote his first song a day after ball practice. He toured all around the country. He played music everywhere. He also still plays ball because he plays with the Texas Tailgaters, which is part of Banana Ball. So still doing music, still playing ball. He later went on American Idol as part of Banana Ball. He got a golden ticket. It's Jason Arndt. He's our Spotlight Artist of the Week. This is his song called Town Small.

Speak. That's Jason Arendt, A-R-E-N-D-T, if you're looking him up. That's called Town Small. Moving back into the countdown, we are at the halfway point. At number 15, it's Luke Bryan and Country and She Knows It.

day. Girl, I gotta tip my hat. Never thought a country song make you move like that, yeah. 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

0: At number 14, that was Hardy, Eric Church, Morgan Wallen, and Tim McGraw with MacArthur.
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0: We have Russell Dickerson joining us in studio again for another segment. Bailey Zimmerman has our throwback, and the countdown continues as we get closer to the top.

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2: Bobby, you're up.
3: Sting, the singer. Can you name a song?
4: I can't off the top of my head. If you give me a hint, I for sure. Roxanne, dun, dun, dun, dun, yeah. Roxanne.
3: From the Police, yeah. Or Message in a Bottle. Yeah, Lot. He's a lot. He does not own the rights to his name, Sting. The registered owner with the U.S. Patent Office is pro wrestler Sting.
5: Oh, wow.
3: But he lets him use the name anyway.
4: Wow.
5: And Police Sting came first, right?
3: Mm-hmm. And do you know who my favorite wrestler of all time is?
5: Sting. Yep.
3: Now and do you know who's... I've never interviewed that he's on my white whale list, Mount Rushmore of white whales I've never been able to get.
2: Sting.
3: Not the singer, the wrestler.
5: Wow.
3: Yes.
2: Amy, you're up.
4: Well, this is sort of depressing, but also fun. The blue lights on train platforms in Japan have been shown to reduce the chance that someone will jump in front of a speeding train. They had to do this because people were doing that. And when they changed the lighting, it helped curb suicides.
3: I'm a big fan of curbing suicides.
5: Same.
6: Yeah.
3: So it's interesting.
5: So the light, like say the yellow light, when people saw that, they were like, just do it. But the blue...
4: They say that blue lighting reduced suicide attempts by 84%, and it's believed the blue registers a calming effect associated with the sky and the sea, which might be soothing to people in distress, according to Psychology Today.
3: Huh. Like I said, you know what I'm a big advocate of.
4: So this is more like...
3: Not having suicides.
5: Yes. So
4: interesting fact.
1: Country.
2: Top 30.
0: Number 13.

0: Kane Brown, Woman, at number 13 here on the countdown. He just dropped his collab with Lauren Elena on Friday called Never Been In Love, so they're back at it again with another song. You can check that out. Let's do a throwback now from 2022. This is from Bailey Zimmerman. Here is Rockin' a Hard Place on the Country Top 30.
1: We've been

0: George Burge and Luke Bryan at number 11, Ride, Ride, Ride. We've got Russell Dickerson in studio with us. Tell me about CMA Week and you with the rapper Fetty Wap.
1: Fetty Wap came out on stage.
2: People went crazy, dude. I couldn't believe
1: they
2: it.
1: They went crazy,
2: yeah,
1: dude.
2: That's wild. People thought at first when he was like, that they thought that was just like so you were playing a sound.
1: Yeah, and then it was actually him.
2: Then he came out.
1: It was actually him. But because of his recent incarceration, he has to be back in New Jersey by 3 a.m. And so we have to purchase a charter jet to get him home, which I will gladly do.
2: Yeah.
1: And I told him to get a good one. Don't do a little turboprop. I'm like, take care of my boy.
2: Yeah, one way, Nashville to New Jersey.
1: Mm-hmm. I think it may be a round trip.
2: Oh, yeah, probably so. You don't want to fly him Southwest down and then have to pop him back.
1: I don't want him to be exit row.
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0: Russell Dickerson and I talk about watches. Also, we'll play some Jelly Roll. And we do have the top 10 songs on the way. Kenny Chesney, Taylor Swift, and more.
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0: I knew it. I knew you at number 9 here on the countdown from Taylor Swift. We've been hanging out with Russell Dickerson on the show today. Russell, do you collect anything?
1: Not really.
2: You don't collect cards or anything in any way?
1: No.
2: Sports cards?
1: No.
2: That's next for you. Do you collect watches at all?
1: Kind of. I'm new to the game. They've been like tour gifts.
2: People have given you watches?
1: Mm-hmm.
2: Who gave you a watch?
1: Darius and Lady A in 2018.
2: Did they go in to give you a watch?
1: Yeah.
2: Was it Rolex?
1: Mm-hmm.
2: That's awesome. Is it that one?
1: No, Milgauss. The Milgauss, which is discontinued. But like they were like, so what kind of watches you like? What do you want? I was like, gold. I want some diamonds. Like I want not diamonds, but maybe one at the top. And they were like, no, we got you.
2: That's
1: and
2: pretty
1: I'm so
2: cool.
1: glad.
2: That's awesome.
1: They did.
2: Did they engrave it?
1: Mm-hmm. Summer Plays On Tour 2018, and then Tim McGraw at the end of a 2022 tour sat down outside my bus and just slapped me a 20 bands. Just a crispy 20 G's.
2: No way.
1: Yeah.
2: No.
1: Just like stood up, took it out of his back pocket. He's like, there you go, buddy. What a great tour.
2: He gave you $20,000 in cash?
1: Cash. Cold, hard cash. Yeah. So I sat on it for a while, just trying to find the right one. And then
2: you bought a watch with the
1: settled,
2: money he
1: gave
2: you.
1: Yeah. Settled on this guy. Yeah.
2: That's awesome.
1: Yeah.
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0: Your Almost Made It song of the week is from Jelly Roll. We will play that. We have a throwback from Rascal Flatts, and we'll get into the top 5 songs. Josh Ross, Ella Langley, Morgan Wallen, and more all coming up.
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1: This song from Jelly Roll is so close to making the countdown. I'm sure next week he'll be right in it. He is our Almost Made It this week. It's Jelly Roll with his new song called Hands Up here on the Country Top 30.
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0: Ella Langley, Be Her at number 6 here on the countdown. Okay, let's play What Year Was It?
1: What year, what year, what year, what year was it?
2: What year, what year, what year, what year, what year was it?
0: All these things happened the same year. Can you name the year? Disney released High School Musical and Hannah Montana. Nintendo Wii was released, and Pluto was declassified as a planet. What year was it? Hannah Montana, High School Musical, Nintendo Wii, and the demotion of Pluto. The answer is 2006. Also from that year, Rascal Flatts, What Hurts the Most, a throwback here on the Country Top 30.

0: look moving on. That is Josh Ross, Hate How You Look, at number 5 here on the countdown.
1: Time now for a request. This is from Caitlin, listening in Maine. She wants to hear Mitchell Tenpenny, Truth About You. So here you go, Caitlin. Yeah, this

0: Ella Langley and Morgan Wallen at number 4 with I Can't Love You Anymore here on The Countdown.
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1: Thank you so much for hanging out with us. It is now time for the top three songs in country music. Jason Aldean just revealed his oldest daughter secretly got married about a year ago. Jason at number three right now with Don't Tell on Me here on the Country Top 30.

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1: Morgan Wallen is on tour in Baltimore, Maryland this weekend, and here he is at number two this week with Don't We on the Country Top 30. Wouldn't you-

0: Morgan Wallen, Don't We, at number 2 here on the countdown. Now let's go to Tell Me Something Good.
1: It's time for the good news.
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3: Tell me something good.
0: We got roadside assistance coming to the rescue. So roadside was called, and so they get there, Chester arrives. He's like, hey, I got your call, I'm here to help. So they had a baby born in the car right then, and roadside assistance gets there, and it's like, okay, I can help you. And so the baby was also struggling, so he helped clear the baby's airway, stimulate the baby until the first breath, because they were also, it was an emergency call, and I don't know, is roadside, because it says Department of Transportation, roadside assistance, do they call them first before an ambulance, or is it like anybody out there that's got a speaker?
4: I would imagine who can get there
0: any,
4: first.
0: Yeah. Even, but like when I hire roadside assistance, it's like some guy named Sean pulling up in an F-150.
4: Yeah.
5: Right, with a blinking light.
0: Yeah, it's like, hey man, I got you, I got some fix it flat. Regardless, because I'm not sure why this person was called, but good thing he was, Chester nailed it, cleared the baby's airway. All together, they got him to the hospital. The baby was born, 6 pounds, 18 inches long. That's what's up.
4: It's awesome.
5: Attaboy, Chester.
0: I was just confused by the roadside assistance thing. Like, if you call AAA, do they need to be CPR certified?
6: No, AAA is different. It's like those cars you see here. They're like official emergency vehicles on the highway. They have the yellow lights and everything. They just drive around, so they happen to be close by. I guess they're trained.
0: Oh, those are the ones I think are cops. And I'm like, oh, better slow down. And they drive by, and I'm like, no. Oh, okay, they kept going fast. All right, there you go. That's what it's all about.
1: That was Tell Me Something Good.
0: We have a brand new number one song, and it is coming up next.
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1: Hey, thanks for hanging out with us. It's now time for the number one song of the week. It is Corey Kent with Co Wetzel, jumping all the way from number 7 to number 1 with the song Rocky Mountain Low.

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2: Ty Gibbs up against the outside wall, off the front bumper of Denny Hamlin. Christopher Bell did a good job of slamming on the brakes.
3: Ty Larson flexing his muscle in a big way. He will drift right up in front of Tyler Reddick and take that number two spot.
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1: 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Yes, you got to go to Goodman's.
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1: Good morning, USA. And welcome to Involved. The views expressed on the program are those of the guests. 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
2: On this week's edition of our Involved program, we have Linda Helton with the Smith County Community Foundation, and we're going to be talking about an event called Luau at the Lake. But Linda, welcome to the Involved program.
3: Thank you for having us here.
2: It is so good to have you and to see your smiling face. And I know you guys work awful hard for this event that you have coming up at Hungry Mother State Park on Saturday, August the 15th. But tell us all about the Smith County Community Foundation and this event and what all y'all do during the year.
3: Well, Smith County Community Foundation ends up doing a lot of things throughout the year. But this particular event is to help us raise money that support different initiatives, and that would be our disaster fund. Smith County Disaster Fund is started after Helene came through, and so we'll be raising money for that. We also are raising money for the various scholarships that we award out, and this past year we gave out $40,000 in scholarships to area high school graduates, as well as other students, older students going to school. And we also have some grant-making funds that we support through this. And so this one event ends up supporting all of those things: disaster recovery, scholarships, and grant-making funds.
2: Well, we need to talk about scholarships sometime. Might just step on into that and talk about it.
3: Well, we definitely do need to talk about scholarships, because the foundation has some what I call traditional scholarships that are awarded. You do an application, awarded for students that are in healthcare, going into a teaching type of career, and then we have some very general ones. We also have a little scholarship that is sponsored by a gentleman in town that awards out to high school girls to get them involved into golf, and so there's that scholarship as well. And sometime we definitely do need to talk about the Smith Promise Scholarship, which is a scholarship that pays for the full tuition and fees for students that are just out of high school and go into the community college, that they can basically go for free. And so maybe one day we'll be able to get into all of that.
2: Well, you guys do some great things to help people in the community, but let's talk about Luau at the Lake. Now, you've got music from the Edge, right?
3: Yeah, From the Edge. This will be their third year of being there, and they do a great mix of some classic rock, some country, and some definitely beachy vibes. And it's live music out at Hungry Mother State Park, and we are on the beach. And so what a fun time to have to go out and hear some live music, have your toes in the sand, wear your Hawaiian shirt, and sit back for a lot of fun.
2: Absolutely. And this is Saturday, August the 15th at 6 p.m., right?
3: That's correct.
2: You're going to have lots of events out there, like dancing on the beach, fun games, and great food and drink. I've danced on the beach before, especially when the sand was hot.
3: Well, that would be for sure. It will make you dance good. But this will be a fun time that you can learn how to hula while out there.
2: Oh, yeah.
3: You've got to do that. There would be no luau without doing limbo.
2: Absolutely.
3: So we got to have the limbo contest and hula hoop contest. And we'll have some other fun games going on in between songs, in between the music.
2: Lots of games and great food and drink. Who's providing the food and drink?
3: Well, the food is provided through Your Great Escape. And they provide a great

0: spread of Hawaiian themed food, and it's a buffet that will have Hawaiian flatbread, fish tacos. We have an assortment of fruits and vegetables that all have that Hawaiian theme to them. Their sorbet is out of this world, and they're going to have that there along with some other desserts. And this fundraiser, I know people have asked us about why $75 for a ticket, but this is truly a fundraiser, and we want to add to the number of scholarships that we can give out throughout the year. And so this is our way to say, let's celebrate, let's have some great food with live music on the beach. And we do have an opportunities for sponsors. And if you like being pampered while you're on the beach, you can be a sponsor, and we set you up a cabana, put your table in there, and we even serve your food and everything. You can just sit back and enjoy it. And we love to take care of our sponsors like that.
1: Would you feed us grapes?
0: Well, I don't know about that. That might be carrying it a bit too far.
1: That I had to throw that in there. But does people have to pre-register for this, or tickets pre-sold, or what?
0: Yes, on our website at smithccf.org, you can click on the button to get your tickets and purchase those online. And that way we know you're coming. We know how many to prepare for. We have gifts that we give away to each attendee, and we'll have plenty of food there, and like I said, a lot of fun.
1: All right. Does sound like fun. Luau at the Lake Fundraiser, Hungry Mother State Park Beach, Saturday, August the 15th at 6 p.m. And Linda, is there anything else you'd like to add?
0: Well, we would love to thank our current sponsors. We've got Smith County Community Hospital, who is sponsoring us, Oppenheimer Investments, Wythville Community College, and Virginia Highlands Community College are. Custom Air is sponsoring us, and we also have a special sponsorship with Gary and Marilyn Peacock. So we want to thank all of those guys for...
1: Yeah. Those last two, I worked with them on that other board that we was talking about there just a little while ago.
0: That's right. They are so involved in the community and just want to see good things happen in Smith County.
1: Absolutely. And that's what's happening with this community foundation. Good things are happening for Smith County and helping other people. That's what it's all about.
0: Absolutely. We love being able to look out in the community, see what the needs are, and see how we can make an impact.
1: Well, Linda, it's so good to have you with us on the program today. If there's anything else you guys need, don't hesitate to holler at us.
0: Well, we really do appreciate you and all that you do with helping to spread the good word about things going on in our community.
1: Linda Helton, Smith County Community Foundation, Luau at the Lake Fundraiser, Hungry Mother State Park Beach, Saturday, August 15th at 6 p.m. on the Involved program.
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0: My Jesus, the Lefevre Quartet, kicking off another great edition of The Gospel Greats. Our featured group today is the Quartet of the Year, The Inspirations. They released a new project Independence Day weekend called Songs for Our American Culture with 12 great cuts. We won't play them all today, but you'll get a plateful of The Inspirations. The quartet made up of Roland Kesterson, Luke Vaught, Wyatt Austin, and Isaac Moore. Roland loves the new album.
1: It's just a great album. It's a hodgepodge of different things, you know, that I think our people are really going to enjoy. It represents the Inspirations well. One song that we went back and re-recorded was One More Valley, One More Hill, Dottie Rambo's song. Man, that turned out really good.
0: That's Roland Kesterson, and here are the Inspirations with One More Valley.

0: One More Valley, that's the Inspirations. Song selection for a new project can be a difficult process, but Roland says he had one tucked away.
1: My mother wrote a song when I was a boy, and I'd heard Mom sing it, you know, in church. And she don't consider herself a songwriter, even though she's wrote some great songs through the years. But Mom would sing this song when we were just around the house, and it always touched me. And I was looking for songs on this album, and I thought, you know what, I'm going to cut that song, and I think God can really use it. It talks about how precious it is, a little boy that goes to spend the night with a friend, and as the sun's going down, he gets homesick. But there's a thought in his heart that makes him feel glad, because he knows that his daddy's coming back to get him when the sun rises in the morning. And Mom tied that into, you know, spiritually, we're here in this world, we're getting homesick, we're ready to go. But we know and we're encouraged that our Father's coming soon. And when he comes, it's going to be a great day.
0: That's Roland Kesterson, and hear the Inspirations with Home Sweet Home.

What a great song from the Inspirations, Home Sweet Home. We'll have more from their new album, Songs for Our American Culture, later today. In just a moment, something new from Jonathan Wilburn.

0: Keep on shining. That's Doug Anderson. Jonathan Wilburn is no stranger to gospel music fans. He sang with his family group, the Wilburns, and had great success with Gold City.
1: Sang some great songs with Gold City. I'm not giving up. I've carried on that legacy. And one of the first things I did was sing that on a Gaither video. And I promise you, Rodney, I'm sitting there holding my mic. And if you look really close, some of y'all are going to go YouTube this, you can see my mic shaking. Because here I'd been with Gold City for like 4 months, and I'm thrown in this Gaither crowd and all my heroes and great singers that I know are really good singers, and I'm just a country boy from Middle Tennessee that just got off the bus with his mom and daddy, and I'm scared to death. But God gave me the strength and the courage to stand up there and sing the song. Well, that just started the ball rolling. And so then we had some great hits after that, great music. Me and Mark Trammell, Jay Parrott, and Tim. And then after Mark left, we had, of course, Daniel Riley. So then I stayed with Gold City for 12 years, came off the road a few years. My daughter had started volleyball in college, and I wanted to see that. I'd never had a family member in the Wilburns to play college athletics. And

0: I'd missed a lot of her high school years and things, and I wanted to travel and work a regular job and see her play volleyball. And I did just that. And God supplied my needs. And then me and my son, of course, started a ministry. He came off the road, and I said, you know what? I don't know of anybody I'd rather travel with than my wife. So Sandra said, well, I'm not going all the time. And I said, that's okay. I said, if you just went 75% of the time, I said, that would be great. I said, that would be more time we spent together in a long time. And now she goes with me just about 100% of the time. And she works real estate from the road with a computer. And the times we're home, she works her client list and things of that nature. But now I do solo work, and I love it.
1: 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His new radio single is called The Right Side of the Dirt.

0: The Right Side of the Dirt, that's Jonathan Wilburn.
1: Hey everybody, Tim Lovelace here with jokes that I hear from the road. Inflation is really getting out of hand, but that's just my 5 cents. Keep smiling while you're listening to Rodney Balcom right here on the Gospel Greats.
0: The one and only Tim Lovelace. Thank you, Tim. Here's the Tribute Quartet with It Could Have Been a Mountain.

0: Could Have Been a Mountain, the Tribute Quartet. Coming up, more with the Inspirations, and we'll talk about their recent appearance on the Grand Ole Opry.
1: A lot of folks may have reservations about a gospel group singing on the Grand Ole Opry. 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

0: Come on over. That's Heart to Heart. Our featured group today is The Inspirations. Luke Vaught is the talented musician for the group. You'll most often see him on the piano, but he can play more, much more.
1: Fiddle, mandolin, dobro, banjo, a lot of guitars, bass, piano, pedal steel guitars, harmonicas, and a few horns, trumpet, trombone. My uncle gave me this thing called a ukulele, and it's shaped like a little violin or guitar, and you pluck some of the strings and then you bow some of them and play rhythm and bow at the same time. But it's not good for, I wouldn't play an inspiration song on it, but it's not good for much, but it's

0: weird.
1: That's Luke Vaught. He's also a great singer. Luke talks about a song on the project that he's featured on.
0: I've got a song called In the Shadow of the Cross. And that's an old song. That's in some old hymn books. But I used to hear it from a group called Carl Story and the Rambling Mountaineers. They were he was from Greer, I think. He lived there at one time. But he was a bluegrass gospel singer. And I had a record of them when I was little, and that song was on there, and I always loved it. And one day we were sound checking, and Roland mentioned that song, and I said, oh yeah, I know every word of that. So we got to singing it, and they thought we ought to record it, so we put it on there.
1: That's Luke Vaught, and here are the Inspirations with In the Shadow of the Cross.

0: In the Shadow of the Cross, The Inspirations. The new album is called Songs for Our American Culture. Roland says the album has a message.
1: I'll say this about this album. This is a special year for our nation. It's 250th anniversary of America. And so we wanted to go back and do something. What could the Inspirations do to celebrate the 250th anniversary of the United States of America? The song Jesus is Coming Soon has been iconic with the Inspirations, as well as another well-known group, the Oak Ridge Boys. So we went in the studio with them 3 or 4 years ago and recorded that. We've been holding that. We put that on this album, and that's our message for the nation. It's 250th anniversary. Jesus is coming soon, because even though we live in the greatest country, and even though we live in this nation, we're proud to be Americans. That's the Inspiration's number one goal, is to make sure that all Americans know that he's coming soon. And we believe that with all our hearts. Sing it every night.

0: And I feel like that's a tremendous cut on this album. We're really excited about what God's going to do with that in the future.
1: That song led to a connection with the Oak Ridge Boys.
0: Well, it had a lot to do with this song. We record this song with the Oak Ridge Boys, and the Oaks manager, Derek Kinslow, said, "Hey, I got an idea. Why don't you guys come and you sing Jesus Is Coming Soon with the Oak Ridge Boys on the Grand Ole Opry?" And I said, "Absolutely, yeah, let's do it." So we sung Jesus Is Coming Soon as well as Have a Little Talk with Jesus. And here's how I feel about it, Rodney. You know, a lot of folks may have reservations about a gospel group singing on the Grand Ole Opry. The world needs to hear the message, Jesus Is Coming Soon. Jesus told us to go into all the world and preach the gospel unto every creature. The inspirations are going to be the inspirations regardless of where they sing or where they're at. And that's exactly what we did at the Opry, and it was absolutely amazing. The guys will tell you, we walked in and everybody said it just like church took place at the Grand Ole Opry. That's what we were praying for, and we're just glad to be able to carry the message to everybody that we can come in contact with. Jesus Coming Soon. Special shout out to the Oak Ridge Boys for being so professional and allowing us to do that with them, and to the Grand Ole Opry for allowing us to come on that stage and sing that precious, precious, precious song.
1: And on April 22nd, the Inspirations went to the Grand Ole Opry in Nashville, Tennessee, and sang with the Oaks. Here they are with Jesus Is Coming Soon.
2: Are you glad to see the Inspirations at the Grand Ole Opry tonight? How about it? Come on now.

0: Jesus is coming soon. The Inspirations with the Oak Ridge Boys. We'll have much more with the group in hour two. In just a moment, our Southern Gospel headlines for the week.
1: Little Big Town, Summer Fever. Jason Aldean, a little more summertime.

and serving Jesus. That's the Mark Dubelle family. And now for our Southern Gospel headlines of the week. Rick Francis of the Singing News Magazine has lost his father. Johnny Ray Francis of Shreveport, Louisiana, passed away on July 4th at the age of 87. He had been in declining health over the past few weeks. Johnny loved sports, and Johnny also loved traditional Southern gospel music, often going to concerts with friends. He also loved his family with all of his heart. Our condolences to his many friends and family. Singing News Fan Awards voting is underway. The top five ballot is in the July edition of the magazine. You can use that ballot or vote online at singingnews.com if you're a subscriber to the magazine or Singing News TV. The award ceremony takes place at the National Quartet Convention. The deadline for voting is July 31st. Following Mickey Gamble's passing this spring, the Crossroads Board of Directors has named Scott Wagner President and CEO and elected John Weisberger Chairman of the Board. Wagner brings decades of experience to the position and offers a wealth of knowledge, expertise, and insight. Congratulations to Scott Wagner and John Weisberger as they move forward with Crossroads Records. One of the most enjoyable and gratifying events on the Southern Gospel calendar each year is the St. Jude Singing for the Kids in Gainesville.

0: and they were so gracious to us that we wanted to do something to help them.
1: That's Stanley Pierce. He gives details on the concert.
0: Mike Lefevre and the Lefevre Quartet will be there, Mark Trammell Quartet, and the Down East Boys. It is going to be Saturday, August the 1st at 4 o'clock p.m. at the Lanier Technical College Ramsey Conference Center. It's an address is 2535 Lanier Tech Drive, Gainesville, Georgia. And it's a great facility. The sound is good, and we can see about 1,500 people. So we would love to pack that thing out this year.
1: That's Stanley Pierce. The event takes place on Saturday, August 1st at 4 p.m. at Lanier Technical College in Gainesville in the Ramsey Conference Center. Again, no ticket required. A love offering will be received for St. Jude's. If you need more information, call 770-540-9085. And those are the Southern Gospel headlines for the week. Here's Legacy 5 with I Know the Sweet Voice of the Shepherd.

I know the sweet voice of the shepherd. That's Legacy 5. And that'll wrap things up for hour one of the program. In hour two, we'll have more with the Inspirations, plus a spotlight visit with the Mid-South Boys. I'm Rodney Baucom, and you're listening

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2: 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I'm Rodney Balkaman. Coming up in hour two, we'll have more with the Inspirations.
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5: As we travel

How I Love the Lord. That's the Inspirations. The group has a new project out called Songs for Our American Culture. You won't hear tracks when you hear this group. It's usually just the piano and four vocals. But occasionally,

0: Luke Vaught says they do things a little different.
1: Yeah, and we've started doing a thing when we're by ourselves. We can't do this everywhere, but Isaac will stand and play the old Inspirations Ampeg bass and sing, and I will stand and play the guitar, and we'll do a few songs, all of us standing up there, and a lot of the old intros had guitar, and we try to make it sound like that, but wherever you put me, I'll try to do my best.
0: Isaac Moore is the tenor singer for the quartet. He pinpoints one of his favorites on the new project.
2: I think my favorite one off this new album is probably Walk With Me. That's a song that features both myself and Roland. We kind of trade back lines back and forth. It's probably the prettiest, debatably, the prettiest song that we have ever recorded. I think even if it's not one of your favorites, I think you'd have to agree if you heard it. It's just one of the prettiest songs you could ever hear. One of the prettiest arrangements. Dottie Rambo wrote that song. And that's one of her songs that's not been sang a lot over the years, but I feel it's one of her very best. We've been singing it for probably 3 years or so, and we just now got around to recording it. And it's a precious, precious meaning. Just inquiring to the Lord. Walk with me, Lord. Talk with me. Be every breath I breathe. Know every road that I take, lest I should make a mistake. Just a gorgeous song.
0: That's Isaac Moore, and here are the Inspirations with Lord, Walk With Me.

0: Lord, Walk With Me, the Inspirations with a Dottie Rambo classic. The new album is a good mix of slow and fast songs. Wyatt Austin loves one of the up-tempo tunes that really packs a message.
1: You know, most fast songs you're not really crying on. You're usually tapping your foot or clapping your hands. But the song I Mean To Be There is one, and I've got the bass on that in the chorus. But my favorite part is the second verse when it says, saints in purest garment clad, singing worthy is the Lamb. And that's probably... that's what I look forward to the most.

0: is getting to cry holy to the Lord one day in heaven. I get to do it down here, but it won't be anything compared to face-to-face doing that with him.
1: That's Wyatt Austin, and here are the inspirations with I Mean to Be There.

0: The Inspirations, I Mean to Be There. We'll have more with them later on in the hour. In just a moment, a spotlight segment with the Mid-South Boys.
1: The Gospel Grace.
0: Welcome back. Today, our spotlight artist is the Mid-South Boys, based in Branson, Missouri. The original group started in 1970, and they reached their peak of success in the 80s with songs like The Tabernacle, Sin Met Grace, and City Lights. The group name was recently acquired by Tracy Thrasher, and then he put the pieces of a Southern Gospel quartet together. Tracy sings baritone, Mark Marshall on lead, Jonathan Lee on tenor, and Jeff Wilcox on bass. Their newest recording is called Harvest. On that project, they do go back and cover a few of the classics that the Mid-South Boys were known for, like Tabernacle.

0: The Mid-South Boys with Tabernacle. Jonathan Lee talks about one of the songs they released in 2025.
1: It starts out telling about passing a man on the street with a cardboard sign in his hand. And so we just need to be a little bit more like Jesus. It's not always just that. It's the man or the woman needs to be more like Jesus, have a caring heart. One of the lines says, a little less hate and a little more giving.
0: That's Jonathan Lee, and here are the Mid-South Boys with More Like Jesus.

0: like Jesus, the Mid-South Boys. Tracy Thrasher is the group owner and baritone singer, and he's featured on a similar title, Just Like Jesus.
1: Mr. Brad Sullivan wrote that, and oddly was from my hometown, Texarkana. I didn't know him at the time, and when the song was sent to us, when we were looking for material, that song was sent to me through a friend and said, we want you to do that song. And they didn't know that they were sweeping around my doorstep, that they were they was sending me a song that was going to talk about the same type of work that God did in my life. And, you know, like I share in the service, and I'll be short, but I was raised at every statistical disadvantage you could imagine. Broken home, drugs, alcohol, abuse. You list it off. I tick the box. You know, God has a plan, and so does the enemy. But the God we serve is greater, right? And the enemy was battling for my soul because, and you know, my parents were sinners, but they wasn't bad people, but they were just sinners. And the devil's a cruel taskmaster. And he drives people until they turn to God. And that's the plan that Satan had for me. He had the same thing planned for me because statistically, kids turn out like their parents. If they're raised and socialized in a certain type of atmosphere, the enemy takes that and feeds that. And it's a slow digression into sin. Where that first you started in a prison with the door open, pretty soon you're so deep in sin you can't hardly get out unless God breaks the chains for you. So when this song came to me, it's got three verses. It's on the longer side of songs, but it tells three different stories of people at the rock bottom, at the end of their rope, but a testimony of how God can reach down.
0: That's Tracy Thrasher, and here are the Mid-South Boys with Just Like Jesus.

0: Just Like Jesus, the Mid-South Boys. It's from their new project, Harvest. And Tracy Thrasher says the group is trying to reap a harvest.
1: What we strive for is to bring hope and joy to someone's life, but more importantly, never forget the hurting and the desperate. And to know that there's people that's come to our concerts that probably didn't want to take their head off the pillow that morning when they got up. They didn't feel like getting ready for the concert, but they come on anyway. And we feel that deep responsibility to be ready to bring the gospel in a positive way and believe God to work in lives. And we are all thankful that God has put us in a position to do that, and we will not take it for granted.
0: That's Tracy Thrasher. You can find out more about the Mid-South Boys at MidSouthBoys.com or follow them on social media. Coming up, more with the Inspirations. I'm Rodney Baucom, and you're listening to The Gospel Greats.
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0: Please.
1: Welcome back. Our featured artist today is the Singing News Fan Artist of the Year, The Inspirations. The new project features some new music and several classics. Luke talks about another song he's featured on.
2: Then We'll Be Glad, which is a song that we learned from the Spencer family. And the Inspirations in the 1980s recorded that years ago and did a little different. But we got to singing that when we found out J.B. Spencer had passed away. It was kind of, that was on our mind, and J.B. had just passed away, and during soundcheck we had been singing that song, just tinkering with it, and came up with kind of a combination of the way the Spencers did it and the way the Inspirations did it. And then Isaac came out with some parts on it, and we just came up with our own version of it. But that song is like the other. It's another reminder to be living for the Lord. And we'll be glad when we get to heaven that we live for Him. And of course, the blood of Jesus is what does that, but we need to be living for Him.
1: That's Luke Vaught, and here are the Inspirations with Then We'll Be Glad.

0: Then we'll be glad the inspirations from their new album, Songs for the American Culture. If you ever see the group in concert, you'll notice that Luke Vaught starts the songs on piano, but Roland Kesterson says they really don't have a set program.
1: We all try. Number one priority is to follow the Holy Spirit and follow the leadership of the Lord. And I feel like all of us strive to do that, whether it's Isaac, Luke, me, or Wyatt. And Luke picks the set, does a tremendous job, but yeah, there's times when he'll kind of look at me and I'll pick something and I'll say something, and it just works. It's unplanned chaos.
0: If it's chaos, then people love it. Here's the group with another classic, Eye of the Storm.

0: The Inspirations with Eye of the Storm. The Inspirations have a great following, and many of them are young people who also love to sing gospel music. Isaac Moore talks about the advice he often gives to people who ask.
1: It just depends. I mean, a lot of times, one of the first things I ask them is what part they sing, you know, and that's always a good place to start. And a lot of times, you know, a lot of times I'll say, well, you know, if you can ever find somebody to, you know, to teach you how to sing harmony or something like that. I mean, of course, I give them the tidbit of, you know, if that's what you want to do, pray and ask the Lord to let you do it. That's a given. But at the same time, I try to hit it from the angle of what do you have to do to be able to put yourself in that position where, you know, if you ever had the opportunity to come along, you could take it, you know. And so if you want to sing gospel music, you know, you got to know how to sing harmony. And if you can learn to play instruments and devote your time to that, you know, that only helps your case. So that's one of the first things I encourage young people to do. Learn how to sing harmony.
0: And this group has mastered harmony. Here they are with God's Word Will Stand, with I Stand on the Rock of Ages. The Inspirations. What is happening?

0: The inspirations with God's word will stand, and a quick transition to I Stand on the Rock of Ages. It's on their new album called Songs for the American Culture, available now wherever you buy or download music. Coming up in a moment, the Kramers and a listener request.
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I'm Rodney Balcom. Thank you for listening today. Remember, the gospel is the good news. Let's all strive to know Him and to make Him known. And we'll look for you again next week right here, Lord willing, with more of the Gospel Greats.

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2: Ty Gibbs up against the outside wall, off the front bumper of Denny Hamlin. Christopher Bell did a good job of slamming on the brakes.
3: Ty Larson flexing his muscle in a big way. He will drift right up in front of Tyler Reddick and take that number two spot.
0: The Window World 450 from North Wilkesboro, Sunday, July 19th at 6 p.m.
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Some say love. It is a river, and that it drowns the tender reed. And some say love.

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2: Ty Gibbs up against the outside wall, off the front bumper of Denny Hamlin. Christopher Bell did a good job of slamming on the brakes.
3: Ty Larson flexing his muscle in a big way. He will drift right up in front of Tyler Reddick and take that number two spot.
0: The Window World 450 from North Wilkesboro, Sunday, July 19th at 6 p.m.
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0: I'm Rodney Balcombe. Coming up on the next edition of the Gospel Greats, it's our countdown of the top 20 songs in gospel music.
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2: Ty Gibbs up against the outside wall, off the front bumper of Denny Hamlin. Christopher Bell did a good job of slamming on the brakes.
3: Ty Larson flexing his muscle in a big way. He will drift right up in front of Tyler Reddick and take that number two spot.
0: A Window World 450 from North Wilkesboro, Sunday, July 19th at 6 p.m.
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day, Potts Farm was a place to go. 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

He's a ranch hand in a pinch, man. 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
2: Welcome back. Another weekend of Country Gold. I'm Steve Harmon with the good stuff. 80s, 90s, early 2000s country. Our very special Father's Day weekend show. Shooter Jennings will talk about his project with his dad, Waylon Jennings Music, in a few minutes. Here's Lone Star's Mr. Mom.

0: the racetrack. Chastain makes it three wide.
1: Ross Chastain shot at him. A cannon from the sixth starting spot. He has already moved up to second.
0: Here comes Larson. Just like I said, he'll try to get the lead on those new tires.
1: It's been 30 years since the NASCAR Cup Series ran a points-paying race at historic North Wilkesboro Speedway. Back in 1996, Hendrick Motorsports drivers Texas Terry Labonte and Jeff Gordon were the final two drivers to win at the track, which originally opened during NASCAR's inaugural season of 1949. After sitting dormant for a quarter of a century, NASCAR returned in 2023 to run the All-Star Race. That season, Kyle Larson celebrated in victory lane with a $1 million top prize, followed the next 2 years by Joey Logano and most recently Christopher Bell. But now NASCAR is back for a full points-paying race, 450 laps of racing. The Performance Racing Network coverage of the Window World 450 is coming up next.
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0: I am honored to welcome Tammy Whitworth, Chairman and CEO of Window World, to today's broadcast. Tammy, how important is this community to you and Window World, and why does it mean so much for you to sponsor today's race?
1: Well, Window World was founded here in North Carolina, and our headquarters are still here in North Wilkesboro. 30 years later, we're in our 31st year. And although Window World has over 230 stores in 48 states, you know, we are the largest home improvement exterior remodeling company in the U.S., but we have a lot of store owners and a lot of their customers who are actually coming to the race. 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
0: Like you said, you were from here, you were raised here, your company is headquartered here in North Wilkesboro. What does it mean to you seeing so many fans descend on this historical NASCAR track?
1: Well, you know, we are in the foothills of the Blue Ridge Mountains. We feel like that we have a lot to give and a lot to offer, whether someone's coming for the race or Merle Fest or just passing through. We are pretty proud of our little hometown here.
0: PRN would like to thank Tammy Whitworth and Window World for their continued support of North Wilkesboro Speedway and Speedway Motorsports.
2: Happy to see Window World here all over North Wilkesboro Speedway. Welcome to the Performance Racing Network coverage of the Window World 450 here at North Wilkesboro. Brad Gilley alongside Nick Yeoman, and we have just an amazing evening of racing to call in front of you. And Nick, had a little wet weather come down just a few minutes ago, but the track is already drying on its own.
3: Brad, folks have been waiting 10,885 days to see a points race. They're not worried about the rain that's rolled through, but as you pointed out, it was a big shower, but the sun is out, and we are in store for a really exciting NASCAR Cup Series return to a points-paying race here at historic North Wilkesboro Speedway.
2: It is going to be a lot of fun. So many different things. While this track was part of the original 1949 schedule of NASCAR, it actually had open in 1947. This is the oldest track on the NASCAR schedule. It actually beats out Martinsville Speedway by just a couple of months, and it is just incredible some of the history that this track has. And even though we've been here for 3 years for the All-Star race to actually be paying points and have a 450-lap race, a lot of excitement around it. In fact, so much excitement, Nick, that it is a sold-out crowd here for the Window World 450 today.
3: How about that? Folks already filing in, finding their seats here at this historic old racetrack, the 94th Cup race in North Wilkesboro Series history. And when you go back to look at the last five winners, Brad, it is a who's who. Jeff Gordon, Terry Labonte, Mark Martin, Dale Earnhardt, Jeff Bodine. Some of the greats of all time have raced here. And boy, I know a lot of folks are fired up for this race tonight.
2: Yeah, they absolutely are. A lot of storylines coming into this one as well. You're going to hear us talk about this a few times on the pre-race show. Bumpers. NASCAR has made a big change to the short track package. The reason being, it's truly driver safety. These cars have been so rigid that on short tracks, and we expect to see a lot of bumping happening, when a front bumper hits a back bumper, that is a larger shot than what the drivers are used to. So what they've done is they've actually weakened the supports. To put it simply, they've cut the bumper supports on the front bumpers in half. If there were 4 points of contact, now there are two. There was also a rigid foam pad, I shouldn't call it a pad, a rigid piece of foam in between the bumper structure and the nose bodywork of the car. They've removed that now. There is an air gap. It's much more fragile, and drivers are right now at least treating that like it's an eggshell. We'll see what happens once we get racing, however.
3: Yeah, that's the thing. Designed to be a little bit more crushable, but the question is how much more, and will that affect the outlook for some of these drivers as they approach running 450 laps? And we should probably touch on that, Brad, because this is feeling like it could be a marathon-type short track race, taking care of your equipment and worrying about the reliability of the parts. That's going to be something all these teams are going to have to focus on, and certainly it all relies on the right foot of those drivers tonight.
2: Qualifying rained out yesterday, but they did get a 50-minute practice session that was paced by Christopher Bell. He was the fastest overall with the Cup cars out there. Denny Hamlin, Ross Chastain, William Byron, Chase Elliott rounding out the top five of that. They've had a lot of track time. Now they're ready to drop a green flag here with the Window World 450. More of our pre-race coverage from North Wilkesboro Speedway right after this.
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2: The Nick Yeoman and Brad Gilley pre-race ceremony is just around the corner. And Brad, we just got confirmation. Everything appears to be on schedule here moving forward. Yeah, there was a large rainstorm that came through here, and just as quick as it came, it also departed just as fast as well. But it dumped a lot of water, had a lot of wind here. But Tim Berman, NASCAR's race director, he is the voice that you hear from NASCAR directing safety crews, telling teams they have penalties. If you have your racing electronics scanner, you hear his voice at the racetrack as well. He said right now everything is on schedule for driver introductions. The sun is shining brightly here at North Wilkesboro Speedway. They plan on having the track dry and getting things going as scheduled. So that was great, great news. Brad, let's dive into a few more of the storylines tonight here at North Wilkesboro Speedway. Of course, we talked about just the magnitude, the historical impact of this race, but it is still another race on the NASCAR schedule and a big one in terms of the in-season challenge. We're down to the final four drivers tonight. The two matchups, Ryan Blaney versus Christopher Bell, and then Todd Gilliland, the upset alert, trying to knock off Chase Elliott in this deal as, again, $1 million waits at the end of the road for one of these drivers at the Indianapolis Motor Speedway. And that is going to be awesome. Now, for Chase Elliott, he starts 10th here today. Qualifying was rained out. And when we look down the scoreboard, Todd Gilliland is going to start 18th. That's that one side of the matchup, as Nick mentioned. Ryan Blaney starts on the pole. Christopher Bell starts 3rd here today. And I think that is the one that people are watching. A lot of people feel like, hey, whoever can win that right side of the bracket might be the one getting that $1 million check next weekend after the Brickyard 400. And again, a reminder, you don't have to win the race to advance. You just have to finish better than the other driver. So for Todd Gilliland, who's trying to pull a massive upset, he can finish 25th, 30th. And as long as he has a better night than Chase Elliott, he'll have the chance to move on. It is certainly a really cool thing that we've been following throughout the course of these summer months. Brad, in terms of the NASCAR Championship point standings, well, it's been Denny Hamlin and Tyler Reddick stealing all the headlines, but don't look now. Ryan Blaney is starting to come to life. He's within 65 points of the championship lead. He's gained 100 points on Denny Hamlin in the last four races, and he's riding a streak of top tens that he has never seen in his entire career. 8 straight races, Ryan Blaney has been in the top 10, starting to peak at the right time. The momentum of the win at Echo Park

0: Speedway last weekend, which, by the way, also netted him a brand new Harley-Davidson, Sturgis Harley-Davidson special motorcycle. The fact that he collected all of those points, 65 points to make up in six races, is very doable. We watched Denny Hamlin make up 129 points on Tyler Reddick in that same amount of time. And that gap between Hamlin, our points leader, and Reddick is just 24 points. But for both of those drivers, they've already clinched a spot into NASCAR's chase. That's the part of the season we're getting to. So not only are drivers trying to chase the regular season championship, they're locking themselves in, but there's a whole host of other drivers who are trying to get in. And that's where it's really tight down at the bottom of the top 16.
1: Brad, it is short track racing, and we've had plenty of rivalries develop here over the past couple weeks. I was kind of, encouraged the fact that we left Echo Park Speedway, and it seemed like Austin Hill and Shane Van Gisbergen still weren't seeing eye to eye. Carson Hocevar and Zane Smith weren't either. All of a sudden, you come to a short track, and I'm not saying that payback could be on the table, but the confines are going to be tight. These drivers are going to be running wheel to wheel all night long, and we may see some new rivalries develop over the course of the night as well.
0: Yeah, and the good thing about this, you have room to race here at North Wilkesboro Speedway. You can go almost to the outside safer barrier, all the way down to the white line. There is no inside line rule like we had last week at Echo Park Speedway, so drivers can go below that. Of course, if you go below the white line on the front straightaway, you're actually in a safer barrier because that's how close things are here. But there is room to race, and to your point, with the close confines, well, you might have bumpers touch each other.
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0: Welcome back to North Wilkesboro Speedway for the Performance Racing Network coverage of the Window World 450. Alongside Nick Yeoman, my name is Brad Gilley. And in 2023, this track reopened to NASCAR for the All-Star Race. That was sort of a grand opening, bringing back North Wilkesboro Speedway after more than a quarter of a century. But this race is like a second grand opening. The first time we have a points-paying race here at North Wilkesboro Speedway since 1996. And the former lead anchor and president of the Performance Racing Network, Doug Rice, used to take his wife, Penny, to the track back before they were married and when they were dating. He has a long history here, and Doug Rice, along with our production director, Kent Bernhardt, put together a nice feature welcoming back North Wilkesboro Speedway to the point schedule on the NASCAR Cup Series.
13: was a time when race fans regularly flocked to a special place just off

0: Highway 421 in Wilkes County, North Carolina.
1: There's a little bit of the county fair atmosphere at a stock car race, particularly here in North Wilkesboro. And usually it's an all-day affair for the entire family.
0: They watched Hall of Famers Richard Petty and Bobby Allison virtually destroy their cars trying to win a race in 1972. They saw Dale Earnhardt's 1989 attempt to block Ricky Rudd's bid to pass him on the final lap, sending both of them spinning and giving Jeff Bodine the win. Then came the 1996 Tyson Holly Farms 400 and the end of an era.
2: And the drop of the checkered flag here at North Wilkesboro brings down the final curtain of NASCAR Winston Cup racing. From the first race, October 16th, 1949, won by Bob Block, the victory here to Jeff Gordon on September 29th, 1996. Jeff Gordon wins the final race at North Wilkesboro, the Tyson Holly Farms 400.
0: Within minutes of that final call, the curtain would come down on a track that had left an indelible mark in the history books of NASCAR. With the exit of the final hauler that day, North Wilkesboro Speedway would fall from the NASCAR schedule and stand all but abandoned for many years to come.

0: It didn't take long for buildings to fall into disrepair. Grass would grow wildly through the pavement on which NASCAR's elite had once raced. The sport was growing rapidly, and it sought out more significant markets to host larger crowds. For race fans everywhere, there had basically been a death in the family.
1: Oh, death, someone would pray, could you wait to call me another day?
0: Soon there were only memories of North Wilkesboro, but slowly those memories would begin to fuel the dreams of what the track could maybe, just maybe, become again. Dale Earnhardt Jr. led the charge, and Speedway Motorsports' Marcus Smith shared the vision.
2: I was always pushing Marcus with fun banter about what he needs to do with the property. But it was that day when we came out here and weed-eated and cleaned the place up to scan it for iRacing. It was that day when it sort of the light bulb went off in Marcus's head. And then he started hearing some of the interest from not only, you know, the community mainly. The NASCAR industry started showing him some of their interest in it too. And he came to me and he said, man, there might be something there. And I'm like, finally, you know, finally you see what I see. And he would keep telling me every time I saw him over the last couple of years, I ain't forgot about North Wilkesboro. There's something there. We're going to figure out what that is, but I ain't forgot about it. It's still got a chance.
0: Then the announcement that rocked the NASCAR world.
3: With the light in the eyes of all the NASCAR fans out there in the stands, today I'm really proud to announce the NASCAR All-Star Race will be hosted at North Wilkesboro Speedway.
4: Here's Christopher Bell. The bump and run move is on in turn two.
5: Takes Logano all the way to the fence at the exit of turn number two. Side by side down the back straightaway. Here comes Chastain. He's thinking three wide to the top. Bell runs Logano wide. Christopher Bell to the lead.
6: I do think that there's definitely, you know, a place in the NASCAR world for North Wilkesboro Speedway, and it's a special place. It's like walking into a museum that's active and living. And very special for the competitors and the fans alike.
7: Thank you very much, Doug Rice and Kent Bernhardt, for bringing North Wilkesboro Speedway back into the hearts of NASCAR fans everywhere. When we come back, you're going to meet some of the starting lineup of the Window World 450.
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1: 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We've got a trio tonight, Andrew Kerlin, Wendy Venturini, and we started off with Doug Turnbull.
7: And here with Josh Berry, talking to one of the legendary Wood Brothers here behind the driver intro stage. There are all sorts of people down here, Josh. I know you're a big short track racer yourself. There's Larry Mack. There's Kyle Petty. I've seen Jeff Hammond, Ray Evernham. Do you love the throwback atmosphere here as we return racing for the first time in 30 years?
8: Yeah, no, for sure. It's awesome coming back here. Just such an old school feel and, you know, really just turning into a great racetrack. I mean, it's always been a great racetrack, but even with the repave, it's widening out nice and hopefully puts on a great show tonight.
7: Hoping so, and you were top 10 in practice. Got to feel good about that, right?
8: Yeah, I felt pretty good about our speed. I thought, you know, we held on relatively well. It was a little on the free side. You know, made some adjustments, hopefully helped that. And, you know, we'll just see what the track gives us tonight, see how it evolves as it cools off some tonight and you know, turns into nighttime here. But, yeah, just looking for a good run. I think this is as good a place as anywhere for us to turn this deal around and get up front.
7: Hey, he's going to have to get up front. Started from 28th, Josh Berry and the legendary Wood Brothers number 21, Andrew Kerlin.
9: Ryan Preece has had a heck of a weekend so far. Second in the New England 900 out with Cletus. We're here at North Wilkesboro. So how do you put together a good day? Maybe one spot better than you did at Stafford.
10: Well, we're going to need a lot of Goodyear tires today with this being 450 laps. And what better place to get them from than SimpleTire.com. So for us, it's going to be, you know, at first I thought we were going to be starting on wet weather tires, but I don't think that's going to be the case. But trying to establish track position in the first 80 laps is going to be important, and try to get that SimpleTire.com Ford Mustang to the front.
9: Wendy, you heard Ryan Preece. That's a good weather report from the driver of the 60.
11: Well, there's a lot of reports we can give. One of them is the in-season challenge that we're going to be talking about. Of course, Todd Gilliland in that challenge today. What's it been like this week knowing that all this media attention has been surrounding you at this point?
12: Yeah, it's been fun. It's just been, you know, something cool for my team to really focus on. Yeah, honestly, the most I've thought about is probably my drive up here today. And I was thinking, man, I would do some crazy things for $1 million. And we got a chance at it. We got beat two guys. So, yeah, it's crazy. It's racing. Even last week, I was just talking to Alex Bowman. He ran ahead of me for probably 99% of the race. And in the last three laps, I was ahead of him, and we moved on. So, yeah, that's part of it. We got to do the best we can, and at the end of 450 laps, see where we end up.
11: All right, good luck out there. That's Todd Gilliland up for $1 million tonight. Doug Turnbull.
7: Yeah, the stakes are high there. Joey Logano's stakes are trying to fight to get into the playoffs here. All-star winner 2 years ago, Joey, and you start 11th. I heard you say yesterday you wish you'd had a chance to qualify, and now having run practice, do you wish the same thing, and how much of this will be a track position race?
10: Yeah, I still wish we were qualified, but it's okay. We're not that bad. It's, you know, starting 11th, so we're, you know, we can see the front from there and position to score stage points. So hopefully we can have a good start of the race and get a few spots and settle in.

0: where the long haul goes with the Shell Penzo Mustang, and seemed pretty good in practice, so I think we'll be okay.
1: He led over two-thirds of the All-Star race a year ago. Joey Logano starts 11th. I believe you have Andrew Kurland.
2: Shane Van Gisbergen rolling off in the ninth position. You told me yesterday this is one of your favorite racetracks. So why is that?
3: It's just cool. Cool being different. The lines are so different each corner, and yeah, the elevation, everything kind of adds up. So, and the vibe here is pretty cool too. I enjoy it.
2: How do you expect this track to evolve as the night goes on?
3: I think it'll rubber up, widen out again. Be interesting to see if it does like the truck race where there was two distinct lines. So, yeah, normally the cup cars race different to the truck, so we'll find out pretty soon.
2: Wendy, that is Shane Van Gisbergen. It was fun to watch him race around in the truck race last night. Hopefully he'll have some fun again tonight.
4: Well, I'm here with Ross Chastain. We're playing musical chairs on the stairs here, so thanks for coming down here to chat with us, Ross. Talk about today, tonight at North Wilkesboro, kind of starting behind the eight ball. I hate to bring it up because I talked to you yesterday in practice, but we have a new audience maybe tuning in tonight. How much are you feeling with all the things that you have to go through at the start of the race?
5: Well, first I thought I would have to go out first because I'm going to start last, but I still get to go out in my 14th or whatever starting spot. But we'll not get to roll off for the green flag there. Just an issue definitely in tech. Intentional to push the limits, but not egregious in what we were doing. So all the nuances of the tolerances and how far off, I don't even begin to understand what 15 thousandths of an inch actually looks like in real world terms. But it's something that definitely from our team and track house, we're not, it's not acceptable to be failing three times when we're not trying to do it. So it'll be definitely interesting to see. We should be a lap and change down, probably within the same half track as the leaders of going two laps down. So for our Busch Light Chevy, the balance has to be right to not go two down. That could be a day ender.
4: That's a long race. You have a lot of time to make that up. That's Ross Chastain starting behind tonight, but I have a good feeling he's going to be going to the front very quickly. Doug Turnbull.
1: One driver starting near the front here is Denny Hamlin, donned in the now familiar progressive colors on his Toyota. Denny, I had a crew chief at the garage tell me this is a Denny Hamlin kind of race because of all the things you have to manage and it being so long. So let me ask you, Denny, is this a Denny Hamlin kind of race?
6: Yeah. I like the racetrack. I certainly wish our history here was a little bit better, but I liked the car yesterday. Thought the team did a really good job making adjustments through that practice, and we'll see what we got today. But I certainly feel a lot more optimistic than I was last year. So, we'll see how this plays out. It's going to be, definitely a lot of contact, so you got to just keep the nose on the car and keep this thing towards the finish.
1: Hey, they talked about the redoing of the front bumpers. Denny Hamlin is going to try to keep it clean, starting from 7th. Andrew Kurland.
2: William Byron was just doing some social media for North Wilkesboro. Here he was asked, describe the track in one word, and he used the word action. So, William, you used the word action just for one word here at North Wilkesboro. How do you stay on top of the action here?
7: I think it's just action before the race, right? Like, it's really exciting here. I feel like there's a lot of fandom around this place, so when you get in there, I think it's a short track, and there can be action if you're doing things wrong, but hopefully it's smooth and rhythmic, and you can kind of make forward progress, and it's a lot easier if you're going forward at a short track. If you're going backwards, it does get pretty chaotic, so just keep the fenders on it and keep the nose on it with the new nose changes, so we'll see how it goes.
2: Wendy, life is always good when you're moving forward, especially here at North Wilkesboro.
4: Well, a guy that knows how to move forward here at North Wilkesboro, Ty Gibbs, won the 2024 All-Star Open here and was the most recent short track winner at Bristol earlier this season. So how much confidence do you have coming into this short track this evening, Ty?
8: Yeah, I'm excited to see what happens. Really looking forward to it. So got him right now tonight. We have a fast Series XM Toyota Camry, and we'll just go do our best.
4: What do you think is going to happen once we go green? How crazy is it going to be tonight?
8: I couldn't really hear your question. We got a lot of stuff going on right now, but I think it's going to be a really great show, and hopefully the 54 wins.
4: All right, thank you. That's Ty Gibbs. The jet dryers are going by. That's why there's a lot of people down here pre-race, guys. A lot of OGs, I will call them. I'd love to name them all off. I don't know how much time we have, but I'm looking at Larry McReynolds and Chad Knaus, Kenny Wallace, Rusty Wallace. The list goes on of everybody behind here at the stage.
9: Thank you very much, Wendy Venturini. Larry McReynolds is actually wearing one of his old Texaco Haviland crew shirts, and it still fits him very well. That time with Ty Gibbs as the outside pole sitter.

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3: They've been a great partner. I think as time goes on, those relationships get better. They get to know you. You get to know them. We figure out what works for each other, and we can really start pulling the rope in the same direction.
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0: Driver introductions are underway. Seeing some fireworks. Lots of race fans gathering around the stage. Let's go back to our Napa Auto Parts pit reporter, Wendy Venturini.
11: Thanks, Nick. I'm with Tyler Reddick, who clinched a spot for the chase last week in Atlanta, now gaining 20 points on Denny Hamlin. So is tonight more about points or going for the win, Tyler?
12: It's the same every weekend, honestly, Wendy. We try to maximize our point stays, and if we do that, we're going to have a shot at winning the race at the end of the day or night. So, yeah, for us and our companion Toyota Camry, just trying to navigate the start of this race. By running good, we got some decent track position to start this race tonight, and just got to keep our head on a swivel here to start. The conditions are going to change a lot. It's going to be important not to make any critical mistakes here getting going.
11: You were big on hydration yesterday, talking about how hot it was. Did you do anything differently for this weekend?
12: Drink less beer. No, seriously, yeah. It's been hot. Just trying to stay as prepped as possible. Just with the way the schedule went, it was a pretty warm day yesterday. Not a lot of time to sleep, recover. Just trying to stay as hydrated as possible, stay cool. Before this race gets going.
11: Well, thanks for your honesty. You gained some fan points there. They would agree. All right, Tyler Reddick, he starts ninth today, Andrew.
13: Yeah, Wendy, speaking of the heat, Chase Elliott ran the truck race last night, which was a hot one. Luckily, we're under the lights tonight, but how do you stay cool and calm under this North Wilkesboro lights?
14: Yeah, I definitely think the calm part of that is probably going to be important. I mean, this is this place can really kind of test you. It becomes so top dominant, you know, throughout the course of a run. It can be really frustrating trying to, you know, make a pass and get underneath somebody and actually, you know, complete a move. So I do think you're going to have to exercise some patience. It's going to be really easy to get, you know, to get frustrated with that. But, I really think it has potential to be a really good show once every, you know, leaders get back to lap traffic and everything that's going to go on with that. You're never going to have the lane that, you know, you want to have. So, really curious to see how it all plays out. But I thought our Lumar Chevy was respectable yesterday. I thought that, it did some good stuff. And now we just got to go execute, you know, 450 laps and hope it goes our way.
13: Guys, that's Chase Elliott. It's all about keeping a level head for 450 laps.
0: No doubt about it, Andrew. That chat with Chase Elliott brought to you by Napa Auto Parts. 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

0: downs. That's Napa know-how. Doug Turnbull.
1: All right, Christopher Bell is here, the defending winner in North Wilkesboro in terms of the last time we raced a cup here, the All-Star race. And Christopher, you sounded downright exuberant yesterday talking about it. You've had a night to sleep on it. Do you still feel good about your chances here today?
2: I do feel good about my chances. It's going to be a grind. It's going to be a grind. This place is so unique in the aspect of it's got new pavement. There's not a lot of tire wear, but there's a lot of tire temperature. And the longer you go, if you push one way or the other, you can go really tight. Yesterday I went really loose. So it's going to be a grind. Long race, very long race, 450 laps. But I'm really looking forward to it.
1: It sounds like we're going to look forward to watching that here, covering it on PRN. And you're with the pole sitter, I believe, Wendy Vittorini.
3: I am with the pole sitter, Ryan Blaney, who's just chatting it up with the Window World executives here. It's a special event. They were talking about the cool trophy at the end of this chapter tonight. How cool would it be to take home that trophy from North Wilkesboro?
4: Yeah, it'd be neat. Heck of a staple for this place. A little moonshine still would be cool. So, no, it's going to be a fun night. It's going to be a long night, you know, for sure. Hot, humid, muggy, and a lot of laps around this place. And not really slow laps either. It's high-paced and working hard. So, a lot of attrition tonight. And but I'm excited to get it going. It's rained past us, which is good. We got a little shower, but I think it's going to put on a heck of a race for everybody who came out.
3: Any concern that this is such a long race we've never seen play out for you guys?
4: Yes, definitely, you know, it's twice as long, more than twice as long as the All-Star race. So, but I think that's good. I think it's going to open up a lot more options, you know, whether it's, you know, lanes or strategy, pit stops, stuff like that. So a lot more is going to come into it, but that's always creates excitement, which is good.
3: All right, good luck out there. That's Ryan Blaney, our pole sitter. We'll have more from driver introductions as we continue on here at North Wilkesboro Speedway.
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0: Welcome back to North Wilkesboro Speedway for the Window World 450 NASCAR Cup Series race. 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Nick Yeoman and I will take take them out of turn four across the front straightaway into turns one and two, and that's when they will

0: Come to the view of a man who has actually raced here at North Wilkesboro Speedway, Pat Patterson.
1: Oh, thank you, Brad, and happy race day, everybody. Yeah, I'm just like a lot of amateur racers would that got a chance to make some laps at this racetrack way back in the 90s in the NASCAR Dash Series. And, of course, since then, there have been a lot of great late model races run here. A lot of guys, if you've got the chance to say you've wheeled a race car around North Wilkesboro, well, that's something special. But, boy, are we about to see something special tonight. I'll pick them up middle of the corner down there, turns one and two. Bring them down the backstretch. They'll get shuffled around wherever the grip is on this racetrack for tight number three and four over here. Five-eighths mile racetrack is really a challenge. And you heard it mentioned a few minutes ago, 450 laps here. Man, the drivers will shift if they need to as the tires go away. But for the most part, they'll leave it in fourth gear most of the race around here today. Tire wear is going to be a big deal. Finding grip is going to be a big deal. We had a ball calling the truck race yesterday, and we stand right on top of them here in turn four. So we'll be your eyes and ears all night long, and I mean it is going to be a prize fight. It's going to be fun to watch.
0: For 450 laps, no doubt about it, Pat Patterson. Hope you're as excited about this as we are. Brad, we're going to talk about the Sunoco fuel strategy, but I want to jump in because driver introductions are going on right now, and we've seen some of the NASCAR legends that we heard Wendy Venturini talk about. They've walked out onto the stage, and they're helping with the introductions. We just saw Kenny Wallace introduce Carson Hocevar. I'd pay to have a beer with those two guys. An entertaining duo right there.
2: And I'm trying to figure out who the cheers were louder for, Kenny Wallace or Carson Hocevar. I think it was both of them. They're two pretty popular guys.
0: All right, Brad, let's talk about the Sunoco fuel strategy. From fueling your favorite NASCAR teams to filling up at the pump, Sunoco is trusted to help vehicles perform at their peak. Sunoco performance is what we do. It's not like we have a lot of data that we can sift through here because we haven't ran a points race here since 1996. You and I have crunched the numbers. Looks like somewhere in the vicinity of 140 laps for a full fuel tank, and certainly the tires. The Goodyear tires are going to factor into this tonight as well.
2: They're going to factor in a big way. Crew chiefs will have options when they make their strategies. Stage number one ends at lap 80. If that goes green, no problem. We're just over a half a tank of Sunoco fuel that will be used. Lap 265 is the end of stage number two, however. That means 185 laps in that stage. They're definitely going to have to pit. And after lap 265, we go all the way to lap 450, 185 laps for that final stage. The big question is, and I think we did see this yesterday with the Craftsman Truck Series race as well, if you can be the first team to make your final pit stop, that might be the winning strategy when it comes to it and when it comes to that Sunoco fuel mileage. That's if we go the advertised distance, Nick.
0: I think you and I are also both salivating at the chance for the strategy to play out with the tires later in the race, especially of the three all-star races that we saw here. A couple of them late yellows, some drivers ducking on pit lanes, some stay out to take advantage of the track position. A lot of different options for the crew chiefs tonight.
2: It is going to be exciting, and we've got three very capable Napa Auto Parts pit reporters that will help us with all of that strategy coverage as well. We have more coming up as we get closer and closer to opening ceremonies here for the Window World 450. When we come back, we'll go back down to those Napa Auto Parts pit reporters and get a preview of some of the storylines we'll be talking about here tonight.
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3: Welcome back to North Wilkesboro Speedway, the Performance Racing Network. We've got live coverage of the Window World 450. It is a marathon. It is a short track, and there is plenty to preview as we check in once again with our pit road preview as we start downstairs with Doug Turnbull.
4: And I'm walking down pit road right now, watching the jet dryers try to get things fixed up and ready for this show. And if we do have some history here, it is the last three All-Star races, and they involve drivers that have yet to win this season, two of which have a hefty losing streak. Your three All-Star winners with this place reopened in 2023 in order: Kyle Larson, Joey Logano, and Christopher Bell. Larson and Logano literally won back-to-back races in 2025 about 45 races ago and have not won a points race since. In Logano's case, he starts 11th, and you heard him earlier fairly confident about his chances tonight. Not only did he win the All-Star race in 2024, he also led over two-thirds of it last year. As in Larson's case, could he do it tonight? Larson came in riding a big string of top five finishes until two crashes back-to-back at Chicagoland and Atlanta. He said yesterday he was so happy to have practice because he didn't get to practice here on this new pavement that got laid down before the 2025 race. He was in Indy. Well, he went out and practiced in traffic and practiced really well. As for Christopher Bell, he was exuberant on our air both today and yesterday about his chances, said this race is going to be a grind. He's still wearing a brace on that left hand after breaking it a few weeks ago in Michigan. Bell, though, won this race back last year when it was the All-Star race, starts third, and lastly, he was fast in all metrics in practice, so one of these heavy hitters could break a long winless streak here tonight.
3: How about you, Wendy Venturini?
5: Well, I'll tell you, since I'm Italian, I like to talk with my hands, and I'm going to explain what's going on with the new bumpers that we're seeing for the first time at North Wilkesboro Speedway tonight. Now, they have a new bumper package. Take your left hand, take your right hand, give me a number two, all right? That's what the old structure behind the bumpers used to look like. Now, take your four fingers on your left hand and your right hand and put them down. You can imagine what this looks like. Yes, two middle fingers on each hand are sticking up. That's what the braces look like behind these bumpers. They also removed the foam. What does that mean for the drivers tonight? Well, it's going to be a little bit different if they try to push or beat and bang on a restart. That's what they were trying to avoid, was too much damage to these cars. Now, there's going to be a penalty, basically, if you're reckless on a restart or if you're reckless on pit road and you punt somebody out of the way, you are going to get damage, which could potentially damage the radiator. There's something called a snorkel, which is the intake into the engine. Imagine a snorkel mask, right? Brings the air in. If that gets damaged, it will cause problems for the engine, and that is no bueno. You will not have a hot engine running around this racetrack. So what we're going to find tonight, what does this new bumper package mean in a short track condition? What will we see? Denny Hamlin says, hey, is it going to be something I'm going to feel at 2 miles an hour, at 5 miles an hour? He's asking his team engineers. They relay to him, it will be pretty significant. I spoke to Chase Briscoe yesterday. He told me he's not sure how hard you can hit, but he knows he doesn't want to be the first guy to find out. So that's something we'll watch on pit road. We'll watch pit road. We'll watch the restarts, and we will watch to see who damages that bumper. Andrew Curlin.
6: Thank you, Wendy. Yeah, even though tonight's race is under the lights, drivers, they're still going to be fighting the elements this evening. Yesterday saw a ton of drivers in the truck race suffering from the heat. Now, talking to some drivers today and yesterday, it seems like everyone's got their own unique approach to manage these July temperatures. Bubba Wallace told me yesterday, hey, I train in the heat. I'll go out at 2 or 3 o'clock in the afternoon, and for any runner, you know, that is the hottest time of the day, and I'll just try to run a couple of miles to get acclimated to the heat. SVG, another guy in my section tonight, is very particular about his heat management. I talked to his crew chief, Stephen Doran, and he told me, Shane, he likes to be cool. He has two different cooling systems in the car with him. One for his cool shirt and one for his helmet fan. Something Steven told me is pretty unique around the NASCAR garage. He said it's nice knowing that if that cool system goes down, his head fan still will work properly. You do not want your cool shirt to go down in the heat. We saw drivers falling out of the race yesterday because their cool shirt was down. Bubba Wallace told me, I had one fail this year. And you know, that becomes a big mind game. You want to be focused for 450 laps. You don't want heat to be an element that distracts you. And guys, one thing is for certain, You want to maintain a cool head.

0: both literally and figuratively here at North Wilkesboro.
1: Thank you very much, Andrew Curlin, Wendy Venturini, and Doug Turnbull. To what Wendy was talking about with the new bumper structure or lack thereof, I have a feeling, Nick, that's going to be tested tonight.
2: I was thinking, I was doing that illustration that she was giving, and I hope you're not taking offense to the fact that I had those middle fingers up. There may be some middle fingers displayed out some windows throughout the course of the night with some short track racing. And Doug Turnbull brought up a good point of all these drivers searching for some wins. 21 races since William Byron's won a race, 27 for Christopher Bell, 44 races for Kyle Larson, 45 race winless streak for Joey Logano. A lot of guys. Those are four of the absolute best in this sport that I think have to be very hungry for a weights win tonight.
1: And I think in the world of coincidence or whatever you might call it, the fact that the three all-star winners at North Wilkesboro Speedway, Kyle Larson, Joey Logano, and Christopher Bell, are all winless coming back to North Wilkesboro Speedway, and we know each one of those drivers, including the other 34 that will take the green flag here tonight in the Window World 450, are chomping at the bit to get the trophy here. The trophy, by the way, for the Window World 450 is made by Call Distilleries. It is actually a mini moonshine still. And looking at that copper trophy, I'm pretty sure you could probably make it functional, albeit on a very small scale.
2: Yeah, there's no doubt about that. Looking out of the window here in the booth, Brad, the gigantic grandstand that wraps around turns 1 and 2 here at North Wilkesboro Speedway is filling up. An absolutely massive crowd looking down here on the front straightaway as well. Folks continue to pile in. It is a sellout here at North Wilkesboro Speedway as the energy and the anticipation continues to build as we are getting very, very close to the start of this race. It's the Window World 450 here at North Wilkesboro Speedway.
3: How does Chase Briscoe win? With the hands of his pit crew changing four tires in under 9 seconds. The voice of his spotter carving a path through the pack. His race engineer, systems engineer, all working tirelessly to shave off a tenth of a second. With his team at Toyota, his crew chief, his fans, his family. It's all of this all at once at 200 miles per hour. 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So how does Chase Briscoe win? In summary, not alone. 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
9: Let us pray. Thank you, Father, for this historic moment here at North Wilkesboro Speedway. I pray your blessings over the drivers, this team, the race, and this place. Jesus Christ used John 3:16 to change lives across this nation. For God so loved the world that he gave his only begotten Son, that

0: whosoever believeth on him should not perish but have everlasting life. I want to proclaim Jesus Christ is Lord to the glory of God. God bless America, revive us again, and I pray this prayer in the most precious and powerful name I know, Jesus Christ. Amen.
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14: It's been a long time.

0: since the last points race at North Wilkesboro? Right at 30 years. In fact, William Byron put that in perspective for PRN's Andrew Curlin yesterday when they talked about Jeff Gordon's 1996 win here.
1: The last time there was a points race at North Wilkesboro, the number 24 won. William Byron, driver of the 24. I don't know if you remember that or not, but any extra pressure? You talked to Jeff Gordon at all?
2: I don't think I was born then, so I don't really remember it, to be honest with you.
0: Yep, a long time. The internet was new, there were no smartphones, and gas was right at $1.23 a gallon. But that was then. In recent years, North Wilkesboro has experienced a vast rebirth. Chris Buescher remembers the chilly day in 2019 when the labor pains began.
3: I'd seen some pictures. I'd driven by it on my way to Bristol every year, and I knew how bad a shape it was in. And we got there, and I remember Dale riding around on the street sweeper, just making laps, just smiling ear to ear, covered in mud, basically. It was nasty. It was cold, but it's pretty remarkable to see where it's gotten to now. It's been such a fun racetrack to be on, whether it was the old surface or the new.
0: And here we are today, points racing at North Wilkesboro. Austin Cendrick.
4: With everything that's gone into reviving that racetrack to get to the All-Star race, to get it to, you know, having a points race, I don't have like the nostalgia factor that I feel like, you know, a lot of people that work in the garage area, work in the industry, and obviously race fans do, with the event coming up. But I definitely love the history of the sport, and that place does have a lot of history with NASCAR.
0: What will we see tonight? Christopher Bell loves the factor of the unknown.
5: It's one that I'm very excited for. I think it races really, really good. You can run, you know, all the way from the white line to the wall and everywhere in between. And with us never having a full field race there, we don't really know what to expect. So I love those kind of races where, you know, there's no notebooks on it and you just go out there and everyone's learning on the fly.
0: We're racing for points at North Wilkesboro in the Window World 450. And every lap is right here on PRN, the Performance Racing Network.
6: So much excitement for this race here at North Wilkesboro Speedway, and a sellout crowd. A lot of people are going to be treated to just an amazing event. We will certainly do it justice, giving you the call alongside Nick Yeoman. My name is Brad Gilley, and Nick, right now they're finishing up some drying of the racetrack. We had a pretty big thunderstorm that came through here. Unlike last weekend at Echo Park Speedway, where we had to wait out the rain and get the track fully dry, we're short track racing now. And NASCAR and Goodyear have come together to allow us to race on a wet track should we need to do so. That is the ultimate circumstance that could be in play. We want to send these drivers out on the dry tires, so that's no doubt going to be the game plan. And we've been watching, even through opening ceremonies and everything getting set up on pit lane, the track crew's been doing a great job of drying off turns 1, 2, 3, and 4, and the back straightaway. Just got a few more spots here on the front straightaway. Let's go down to our Napa Auto Parts pit reporter, Doug Turnbull.
7: And since we have a moment here, let's grab Kyle Larson, the All-Star race winner 3 years ago. But Kyle, based on the finish in Atlanta, happy to start from the back. What are the game plan or plans to try to leapfrog some spots here on a tough night?
8: Yeah, I don't know. I mean, you also have some good cars in front of us and behind us, just which means there's probably some average cars up ahead of us. So, yeah, hopefully we can, you know, move forward here quickly and kind of get established and get away from the leaders that'll be coming fast. And yeah, just have a, you know, good tire life to keep advancing. But yeah, wish last week would have gone better with not being able to qualify yesterday. But yeah, we'll give it our best go here.
7: Any special conditioning since you knew this could be another hot summer race here?
8: I don't know. I've been racing all week, so I think that's good conditioning.
7: That is pretty good conditioning there. Well, Kyle Larson is going to start here from outside the top 25, and Andrew Curlin, you've gathered someone else as we wait.
1: Here with Carson Hocevar, and you've had an eventful week. You got to meet LeBron James and a handful of people. What was that experience like before we talk about North Wilkesboro?
9: It was fun. I got to enjoy it. I got to spend a lot of time with a lot of cool people I didn't expect to cross paths with, especially considering the reason I was crossing paths was winning, you know, a NASCAR race. So, yeah, very cool moment for me.
1: And you talked about tonight, it's all about making gains on your race car. How do you expect the track to evolve?
9: Yeah, I foresee a lot of moving around, go to the bottom, go to the top, doing everything. So we'll see. We'll kind of just see how it plays out. I expect the groove to move a handful of times, 450 laps a lot. A lot of times put rubber down, a lot of times the track change.

0: weather and everything. So we'll just kind of see how it goes. And luckily we start up front while we're playing by ear.
1: Last weekend you had Died in Your Arms Tonight stuck in your head. Any song stuck in your head tonight?
0: She would want me to say Olivia Dean, so I'll say Olivia Dean.
1: All right, that's Carson Otsavar. Hopefully that's a good song gets stuck in your head for 450 laps.
2: I love that. Thank you very much for that, Andrew. We appreciate that. We're going to get the command of fire engines coming up here in about 9 minutes, which is great, as just a little more track drawing is happening. If we get any more rain and we race on a damp track, NASCAR and Goodyear have brought four sets of wet weather tires for each of the teams. The way the rules work on ovals, NASCAR will tell the teams that we're going to wets. They have to stay on wet weather tires until NASCAR tells them they're allowed to go to dry slick. So they can change wet tires as much as they want, but they can't go to dry tires until NASCAR tells them. We're going to start on a dry racetrack. Doug Turnbull.
3: Hey, starting on a dry racetrack, that is news here. Chilling with Bubba Wallace here. You seem loose, my friend. You know that I know last week didn't end as you wanted it to, but you had a lot of speed there. What does it look like tonight, and is the pressure of the chase falling on your shoulders at all?
4: No. Honestly, it's a good opportunity for us tonight. Living the repercussions of my move there at Atlanta, starting this deep in the field. But all in all, it's a solid evening for a solid race. Excited with our chances with our Coca-Cola Camry. 450 laps, long race. So just going to have to grind. But it's going to be fun. Looking forward to it.
3: It looks like it's going to be fun. Your paint scheme's fun, not just because it's Coca-Cola, but I see the soccer balls put into that. Did you pay any attention to the World Cup here?
4: Yeah, no, we were actually watching the final there. It was a super intense match, so that was awesome to see Spain pull it off. Unfortunately, we had no skin in the game once, you know, USA got knocked out. But yeah, all in all, it was good. Really nice collaboration here. I thought the tournament as a whole was super cool to have and host here in the U.S. And so looking forward to the next one.
3: It's going to be fun here. Bubba Wallace waiting this thing out like we are, but we're glad to hear that we're not too far away from the call to start engines.
2: Yeah, appreciate that, Doug Turnbull. We are watching some of the Suburban propane jet dryers rolling down the front straightaway. Again, it's not a very big racetrack, so it's not a very big front straightaway, but just a few more spots to dry up with the command of fire engines just around the corner here at North Wilkesboro for the Window World 450.
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0: Way for the Window World 450 alongside Nick Yeoman. My name's Brad Gilley. Our Napa Pit reporters, Wendy Venturini, Andrew Curlin, and Doug Turnbull. Pat Patterson high up in the turns to call the play-by-play action. A couple of drivers will have to start at the back of the pack today. In fact, one of them, it's even more devastating than that. Ross Chastain, his car failed pre-race inspection three times. Not only does he have to drop to the back for the start of the race, he has to make a pass-through penalty on the first lap of the race, which will likely put him two laps down, and they lost pit selection. And we have another car that is going to go to the back, Wendy Venturini.
1: Well, it's short-lived for Ryan Blaney to be starting this field from the front when qualifying got canceled, but he does have to go to the rear. They did change a steering rack this morning, so a little bit of an issue for Ryan Blaney. He will have to start in the back, and as we know, we have a very long race tonight, so there's a lot of time to make up, but no doubt, not the place you want to take the green flag.
2: That's going to be fascinating, Brad, because Ryan Blaney's pace yesterday in practice was pretty strong. Of course, the short tracks right in the wheelhouse for Team Penske. They've had really good performances over the years at tracks like Richmond and Phoenix that are somewhat similar to North Wilkesboro. So Ryan Blaney goes from the penthouse to the outhouse pretty quickly, and he's going to have to get up on the wheel because this racetrack is just a little over 0.6 mile. The leaders are going to catch the tail end of the lead pack. Very quickly here, so Ryan Blaney, his night just got a heck of a lot more difficult.
0: Came into this race 65 points away from winning the regular season championship with six races to go, and it is going to be a big challenge for them to drive to the front. But there is light at the end of the tunnel, Nick Yeoman. Let's talk about his first win this season, Phoenix Raceway. Twice they went to the back mid-race because they had loose wheels on the car. They actually had to come back and make sure they got them secure so they didn't fall off. But that happened to him twice in one race, and he still drove to the front, literally passed every car to win.
2: It was such a big storyline throughout the first couple months of the season, Ryan Blaney's pit crew letting him down, and we certainly should give them some credit. We haven't been talking much about that. That pit crew has cleaned up a lot of those mistakes, and I think that coincides why over the last four races that Ryan Blaney has been able to carve off 100 points to Denny Hamlin's championship lead. So again, those pit stops, they're going to have to be good tonight because Ryan Blaney's going to have to start at the rear of the field that, again, was scheduled to be on the pole position. So quite a development here at North Wilkesboro Speedway.
0: We're talking about two different point fights right now. The one at the top with Denny Hamlin, plus 24 over Tyler Reddick, plus 65 over Ryan Blaney. At the bottom with six races to go to make the chase, Bubba Wallace, 13th in the standings, plus 55. Austin Cindric, plus 32. Shane Van Gisbergen, plus 31. Erik Jones, plus 8. Joey Logano, that pendulum is starting to swing in their direction. He's now minus 8. Ryan Preece, 18th, minus 26. Keselowski is minus 43. Chastain, minus 45. McDowell in 21st, minus 47. A.J. Allmendinger in 22nd, minus 50. These are all points that can be made up. The problem is, Nick, the further back you are in the standings, the more drivers you're going to have to leapfrog over if you want to advance. But some of these are not insurmountable challenges.
2: To your point, I don't want to rule any of those guys out. It's going to be fascinating. Shane Van Gisbergen, 31 points above the cut line. We've got more ovals on the schedule. Can he manage that gap? And then you pointed out Joey Logano, just 8 points out. This is where we're championship season's just around the corner. Joey Logano has come up with some clutch performances. This has been a great racetrack for him. Would not be surprised, Brad, if at the end of the night we're talking about Joey Logano going from 17th up into the top 16 and having a chance to run for the title.
0: It is short track season. After North Wilkesboro, we go to Indianapolis Motor Speedway. That is a 2.5 mile track. Nick Yeoman and I will have the call on the IMS radio network. But then after that, we get a week off. We go to Iowa Speedway, Richmond Raceway, New Hampshire, three short tracks back to back to back, and then end the regular season at Daytona International Speedway. But first, we have 450 laps of racing here at North Wilkesboro Speedway. Let's go trackside with the command of Fire Engines tonight.
3: North Wilkesboro Speedway, here to say the most famous words in motorsports. Please welcome NASCAR Hall of Famer and three-time North Wilkesboro Speedway winner, Rusty Wallace, along with Chairman and Chief Executive Officer of Window World, Tammy Wentworth.
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1: Starting 30th, it's Chase Briscoe in the Wix Filters Toyota. In 29th, it's Zane Smith in the Long John Silver's Ford. In row 14 to the outside, it's Josh Berry in the Motorcraft Quick Lane Ford. And to his inside, Kyle Larson in the HendrickCars.com Chevrolet. Rolling off 26th, it's Bubba Wallace in the Coca-Cola Toyota. To his inside, Alex Bowman in the Ally Chevrolet. Ricky Stenhouse Jr. starts 24th in the Jax Links Non-Vegan Nation Chevrolet alongside Brad Keselowski in the Consumer Cellular Ford. Starting 22nd, it's Ty Dillon in the Grizzly Nicotine Pouches Chevrolet, and it's the Simple Tire Ford of Ryan Preece starting 21st.
0: Rolling off 20th, Cole Custer, the Cisco, the Smoke Pit Chevrolet. 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
1: Rolling off 10th, it's Chase Elliott in the Lumar Chevrolet. To his inside, Chris Buescher in 9th in the Kroger Coca-Cola Ford. It's the Wendy Chevrolet for Shane Van Gisbergen starting 8th, and Denny Hamlin will start 7th in the Progressive Insurance Toyota. It's the Dollar Tree Toyota of Eric Jones starting 6th tonight. To his inside, it's Tyler Reddick in 5th in the Comparian Insurance Toyota. Starting 4th, it's Carson Hocevar, the Spectrum Chevrolet. 3rd is Christopher Bell, the Ream Toyota. And now for the front row. On the outside, starting 2nd, it's Ty Gibbs in the SiriusXM Toyota. And your pole sitter is Ryan Blaney in the Menards Duracell Ford.
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0: Hey, front straightaway, a little busy right now. Got some jet dryers, and to the outside lane, it is the field of 37. 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Let's start. Well, ladies first. Wendy Venturini, who are you going with tonight?
1: Well, awesome. I get to pick first. This guy has had 5 second place finishes in 2026, looking to get to victory lane. But here's the good news. The last person in victory lane here for the All-Star race in 2025 was Christopher Bell. He starts third tonight, and he is going to get the points victory here at North Wilkesboro Speedway.
0: All right, Andrew Kurland, I know you really liked Christopher Bell. He's off the board, so where are you going, my friend?
2: That's a tough one. You know, Nick, you said there's 37 drivers, but really there's only one winner, and I've got him. He's going for his fifth win this season. Give me Denny Hamlin.
0: All right, Denny Hamlin off the board. Doug Turnbull, what are you thinking, my friend?
3: Hey, I always root for a good story and a chance for a driver of mine at Pit Road to take me to victory lane to get to interview him. This guy has a 45-race winless streak. He won the All-Star race 2 years ago, and he seemed quietly confident pre-race. Give me double deuce Joey Logano to break the streak.
0: How about that, Brad Gilley? Joey Logano, it's been a while. He needs a victory in the worst way. Doug Turnbull thinks he's going to get it done.
4: I like that. I like that quite a bit. I actually like Joey Logano's teammate's car, Austin Cindric. You heard Rusty Wallace helping give the command to fire engines here. And Pat Patterson, that car that Austin Cindric has a paint scheme that is very familiar to a lot of NASCAR fans, especially ones who were back here in the 90s watching racing at North Wilkesboro Speedway.
5: It is impossible to look at old Midnight there and not see that Miller Genuine Draft logo on the side of it. Of course, they're long gone in terms of the sponsorship on that race car, but the paint scheme looks identical. The numbers identical. Brings back a lot of memories. Couple of reminders here tonight on my end. And the first one is, don't forget, we race downhill. When they cut this racetrack out of a mountain, they didn't worry about it being too level. They just worried about it being a nice circumference that they could have a good race on. You race downhill into turn one means you can overdrive that corner a little bit if you're not careful. You race uphill on the backstretch. So it's very interesting. Use a lot less brake when you get up there. Don't forget tonight, if you have a problem with your race car, and it happens on the front stretch, you got to go all the way around to the backstretch and basically the entrance to turn three to get to the pit road. And speaking of pit boxes, they start, almost immediately when you enter the pit road over there. So it'll be a busy place tonight. These crews are going to get a huge workout, and we're going to see one good show tonight.
0: Looking forward to it, Pat Patterson. And we saw a scenario kind of play out like that yesterday in the Truck Series race when Carson Hocevar had a flat tire. He got caught up on the outside line, Brad, and had to watch the entire field go to his inside before he had an opportunity to lip that car onto pit lane. So if you have problems here at North Wilkesboro, again, you're going to have cars all around you. So kind of minding the gap, finding a space to get down to that pit lane entrance that Pat talked about that is there at the entrance of turn number three. It's certainly going to be something to watch tonight.
4: It is absolutely going to be something to watch. And pit road so long here in just simply the length of it. And as Pat described it, coming in at the entrance of turn three and literally exiting right at the center of turn one. The cars are going around the track right now as the last bit of jet drying equipment and Suburban propane equipment. Nick, it is moving off of the racetrack now. They've actually put those trucks in gear, and they're saying, all right, let's clear it out. We want to drop a green flag here on the Window World 450.
0: Yeah, usually those safety trucks are cruising at just a couple miles per hour, so they can really hammer that racetrack with whether it be the jet dryers or certainly that track drying crew. Now they have found a gear, and they are pulling off the racetrack, so we are getting set to go racing here momentarily again. The big storyline, Ryan Blaney, who was scheduled to be the pole sitter due to the metric, is going to the rear of the field for some unapproved adjustments. He's going to have to roar through the field. Ross Chastain's night is already off to a difficult start. He's going to have to come through pit lane as soon as we drop the green flag. But Brad, we are set to go racing. An absolutely packed house. The kind of night that this historic racetrack deserves. For the first time in 30 years, we're about to go points racing at North Wilkesboro Speedway.
4: Teams have 8 to 9 sets of dry slick Goodyear tires. I say 8 to 9 sets. Typically, the Goodyear tire sheet will say that we have one set of practice and then a qualifying set that can transfer to the race. And then for tonight, 8 fresh sets of tires. Yesterday, because qualifying was canceled, they said, look, you use your practice set. If you want to use

0: your qualifying set, you can. If you want to save that as a fresh set of tires for the race here tonight, you can do that as well. Some of the teams used two sets of tires yesterday, so they would have eight sets fresh for this race. Some only used one set, they have nine sets, and we have the Goodyear wet weather tires. They have four sets of those, and the rule for that is if rain comes down, once the rain stops, if the track is still wet, they'll tell the teams to put wet weather tires on. Teams have to run wet weather tires until NASCAR tells them they're allowed to go to dry tires. That's the oval rule for wet weather racing. They can change wet weather tires as often as they like during that time period, but they cannot put dry slicks on until NASCAR tells them. Ideally, we're not going to have to worry about that, Nick, but truthfully, one of the best races I saw here at North Wilkesboro was a heat race for the first All-Star weekend, and on wet tires, it was incredible.
1: I just think about how wide these drivers already make this racetrack, and then I think back to, wasn't it New Hampshire where we ran in the rain,
0: yeah,
1: and how wide that place got? So, again, you've got safer barriers to the outside concrete wall, safer barriers to the inside here as well. These drivers are already going to make this racetrack as wide as possible, but if some inclement weather rolls in, certainly if there's not lightning in the area, we're going to be able to deal with it. Only raindrops I see left, Brad, are just a few on our window here in the booth. That is a great sign looking down on the front straightaway, especially with all the work that's been done. And now we've got 37 cars on the racetrack to kind of dry up those last few spots. So just a couple more parade laps before we light the candle here at Wilkes County.
0: First stage will take us to lap number 80. Stage number 2 will end at lap 265. It is possible that if a driver wins stage 1 and stage 2, they'll get 20 extra points for the race, as the top 10 positions at the end of each stage are paid points. And then, of course, the final stage and the race win, that goes to lap 450. The teams are now headed down pit road to set the lights on the digital dash of these NASCAR Cup Series cars to make sure they don't speed. When they do this during pre-race, NASCAR will tell any one of the teams if their number pops up red at some point, where it popped up red, and that way the crew chief can say, hey, you need to watch out in section 2, you need to watch out on your entry, whatever it might be. Because it's a curved pit road, it can be really easy to speed here on this pit road at North Wilkesboro.
1: Pit road speed just 30 miles per hour, so if we get some green flag pit stops, getting those cars wowed down as they roar up off of turn number 2 down the back straightaway all the way down to 30 miles per hour is going to be a challenge. I like that NASCAR does that. It's like, hey, here's your warning. We're going to let you figure this out, and then once we drop the green flag, it is on the driver's right foot to make sure that they are managing the pit road speed. And this is the last place, Brad, one of these short tracks where you do not want to have to serve a penalty for speeding down pit lane, because we think track position is going to matter. We also think staying in the front half of the field is going to matter, just simply to stay on the lead lap and in contention over the course of 450 laps.
0: Field is now lined up 2x2 behind the Ford Mustang Dark Horse pace car. Ryan Blaney is actually stopping on the front straightaway as your pole sitting driver. He has to go to the back. Wendy Venturini told us during our pre-race coverage that the team had to change a steering box. That would be an unapproved adjustment by NASCAR. He'll drop to the back. Another car dropping to the back. That's the Busch Light Chevrolet of Ross Chastain. He stopped in turn number 3. Not only does he have to start at the back, a pass-through penalty on the first lap of the race because that car failed pre-race tech inspection 3 times. Ross told us yesterday, the first time they went through, NASCAR didn't like the way the spoiler in the rear end was kicked over to the right too much. They tried to correct, but they overcorrected the other way. So then they had to go through again and failed one more time before getting it right. Car chief Dave Firro also had to go home for the weekend, and he is a very talented car chief, so no doubt after being third in practice yesterday, that Busch Light Chevrolet is still fast.
1: That had to have been a hopeless feeling for Ryan Blaney moments ago as he parked on the front straightaway and watched the entire field, because there was nobody in front of him other than the pace car. That was going to be an interesting storyline to watch what Ross and Ryan Blaney can do from the rear of the field. The white flag, or excuse me, the furled yellow flag is being displayed in the flag stand. That means just one more lap, Pat Patterson, before we go racing here at North Wilkesboro Speedway.
2: Not a fan is in their seat. Everybody is on their feet. The belts are tight. Everybody's got their mind right. It's been 30 years since a Cup field took a green flag at North Wilkesboro. Midway down the backstretch, Christopher Bell will move into that lead spot with Ty Gibbs there. Row number 2 is Carson Hocevar and Tyler Reddick. We are ready to fire them off here tonight at North Wilkesboro.
0: It is a sellout crowd here at North Wilkesboro Speedway. Three decades it's been since NASCAR had a points-paying race here. Ty Gibbs will be the control car. He is on the outside lane. On the inside, his Joe Gibbs Racing Toyota.

0: on a teammate, Christopher Bell. Green flag is out for the Window World 450. Ty Gibbs takes the lead into one.
1: Ty Gibbs got a nice jump there, about a half a car length. Everybody still stacked up two by two. Christopher Bell going to work now on Hosevar into three. Ty Gibbs is going to pull the field off four.
0: Impressive charge of that SiriusXM Toyota for Ty Gibbs. He's got the race lead. Carson Hosevar rips around the outside. He'll take second away from Christopher Bell back into turn two.
1: Goes right to the bumper now of the leader, working down the backstretch. Ty Gibbs once again in a blue and white car tonight. Hosevar also in a blue and white car. Here comes Christopher Bell back on the bottom.
0: Battle for fourth is between two Toyotas. Eric Jones is on the outside of Tyler Reddick. Jones is going to clear him as they race back into one.
1: That makes the front six cars now going single file now off the corner in turn number two, midway down the backstretch. Once again, Gibbs in control with about a car and a half over Hosevar.
0: How about one and two in the championship standings going side by side? Denny Hamlin to the inside of Tyler Reddick. That's the battle for the fifth position. Reddick holds him off for now. Hamlin, though, keeps that Toyota to his inside.
1: Boy, Denny slides up the racetrack, has to be careful, almost gets into the 45. Midway down the backstretch, Hamlin will back off now. Bottom of the racetrack where the field works.
0: I can tell you that Ross Chastain served his penalty. He is only one lap down to the leaders right now and about a half a racetrack in front of Ty Gibbs, who leads them off two.
1: Watching Ty Gibbs now begin to get a little distance here between first and second. C. Bell trying to close in on Hosevar. Then it's about five car lengths back to Eric Jones.
0: First two cars that are side by side are Chase Elliott and Shane Van Gisbergen. They're battling for the seventh position. It's a cherry red Chevrolet for Chase Elliott, trying to get around that Wendy Chevy of SVG.
1: Both of those drivers in the truck race last night got themselves a lot of laps on this racetrack. They stay locked together now as they move off the corner.
0: Challenge for seventh right now has Chase Elliott on the outside of Shane Van Gisbergen. They both give each other room to race as they head back into turn number one. A little bit in front of them, it looks like Christopher Bell may want to take second.
1: Bell looks that way, but it's a long way back to the fourth place running Eric Jones. Jones now under attack from Tyler Reddick. He'll try to grab the spot.
0: That's the battle for the fourth position. Eric Jones staying to the outside, and Tyler Reddick gets back in the tire tracks. Now buries that car to the inside of the racetrack, trying to take that fourth spot away from Eric Jones.
1: Eric Jones is a nice run off the hill in two. They'll go side by side. That is Jones and Reddick into turn three. Hamlin right behind them. Then you got that battle with Chase Elliott and SVG.
0: Eight fingers in the air as we complete lap number eight in tribute to Kyle Busch. Ty Gibbs continues to lead the way. Busch is for second with Bell on the back bumper of Hosevar.
1: Battle is for fourth there, watching Reddick going to work on Eric Jones. Bottom of the racetrack, Reddick still trying to make that pass off the corner.
0: This is no doubt a night that Kyle Busch would have loved, and he would have loved to see what's going on in that battle for fourth. Eric Jones continuing to fend off the challenge as Tyler Reddick noses a head pat up off of two.
1: Jones likes the high side down in one and two, and it's Reddick down at the bottom of the racetrack. Denny Hamlin right behind him. Then it's Chase Elliott. Joey Logano on the move now.
0: Joey Logano is on the move. He's on the outside of Shane Van Gisbergen, and he's almost close enough to peek to the outside of Chase Elliott as they race through two.
1: Logano gets a good corner down in one and two now. He's going to make the pass on SVG as they work down the backstretch. Meanwhile, the battle for fourth place still shaping up. Reddick trying to take Jones.
0: Yeah, Reddick and Jones are giving each other plenty of room, but they have been locked together for about six or seven laps now. Back into turn number one, it's the Toyota duo streaking up out of turn two. Pat, they still can't decide it.
1: While they stay locked together, Christopher Bell now is going to move and try to take that second spot away from Carson Hosevar. Here comes the 20 off the corner.
0: And Bell is just going to slide right in front of Carson Hosevar. He will move into that second spot. So let's drop back to fourth again. Eric Jones on the outside of Tyler Reddick.
1: Jones in that green and white car working the outside of the racetrack. He continues to have good momentum off the corner. Now they're in turn three. Reddick, bottom of the racetrack. Jones locked right there. A good battle between Elliott and Logano.
0: Ty Gibbs still your race leader by two or three car lengths over Christopher Bell. Another two back to Carson Hosevar. Then that battle for fourth, Pat. Eric Jones rockets up off of turn number two. He'll nose ahead of Reddick.
1: The battle for fourth is a good one. The battle for sixth and seventh is a good one. Logano working on Elliott. Meanwhile, they stay locked up for fourth off the corner.
0: Joey Logano is absolutely on the move. He does now clear Chase Elliott. So we'll go back to Reddick and Eric Jones. Pat, they have been hung side by side, lap after lap.
1: Yeah, and it doesn't appear to be holding Denny Hamlin up. Right behind him, he's yet to get to the bumper and work on these guys as they're in the middle of three and four right now. They stay locked together.
0: But they may end up holding up Joey Logano because Logano, as Brad touched on, is on the charge. Just got around Chase Elliott, took the seventh position. Now he's trying to track down Denny Hamlin for sixth.
1: Well, Logano's got to work on Hamlin now. He's about two car lengths behind him as they rocket into turn number three. Once again, that battle

0: is a good one. They're holding racetrack up.
1: Last two laps, Joey Logano's had the fastest car on the racetrack. Now Erik Jones tries to clear Tyler Reddick in front of him. Reddick, though, is not going to give up the spot. Jones will get him off too.
0: Jones is still fighting with Reddick into turn three. Reddick not letting him go. Logano's on the move, and he's going to be on Hamlin's bumper now.
2: Big movers early on. Chase Briscoe's already up six spots. Connor Zilich has passed four cars. Tyler Reddick still can't pass Erik Jones. And Pat, now it's starting to stack up. Logano and Hamlin right behind them.
0: Well, he's going to have to do something. Either Jones or Reddick's got to win that one because Logano's coming. He's going to take the spot away from Hamlin off the corner and four.
1: Erik Jones continues to leave the inside open for Tyler Reddick, even though he clears him. Joey Logano gets around Denny Hamlin. Now Logano wants to try and join that battle for four.
0: Well, this is going to be interesting when Logano gets there. He's got a faster car than both of them. Into turn three they go. Two car links back. Logano's got to make some decisions here real quick.
2: We're starting lap number 19, and Erik Jones and Tyler Reddick have been battling for just about all of them. They stay locked together with Joey Logano, just a car length and a half behind out of turn two.
0: It's the best race on the racetrack. Down the backstretch they go. Top side is Jones, bottom there is Reddick, and Logano just watching to see which way to go.
1: I want to document that even though Ross Chastain is a lap down due to having served that penalty on lap number one with the pass-through, he's actually caught the tail of the field and is now starting to pass race cars. He gets around Austin Hill as they go into turn number one. This is important, Nick, because Ross Chastain wants to be the first car one lap down. Should a caution come out, and he could get that free pass.
2: I got bad news for you, though, because Ty Gibbs is setting up Chad Fincham right now up off of turn number two, and that would put Chad Fincham the first car one lap down. So Ross Chastain is going to have to continue to march through the field. We have 21 laps complete of 450 here at North Wilkesboro Speedway. Ty Gibbs has led them all in the Window World 450.
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1: Welcome back to North Wilkesboro Speedway. Erik Jones has now started a backslide. Tyler Reddick passed him. As soon as Reddick did that, Joey Logano got around. Now Logano's putting pressure on Tyler Reddick. Denny Hamlin is also trying to get around Erik Jones. We documented Ross Chastain had a pass-through penalty on lap number one. He's trying to fly through the field, Doug Turnbull.
9: He sure is, and right now he's 37th and the second car one lap down because the entire field lapped him when he served that pass-through penalty after the triple pre-race inspection, the penalty doled to him on

0: Saturday. Now, Ross Chastain has started to pick off cars that are in front of him, but not for position just yet. He's trying to get as much position as possible in the event that he can get the free pass later on. A couple of things. Number one, spotter Brandon McReynolds told Ross Chastain, take care of your nose as you're passing these cars. Chastain had just passed Austin Hill when he did that. The second thing, when Chastain came out of the pits, he had the racetrack to himself for a section and set the Xfinity fastest lap of the race, 18.665 seconds. To put that in perspective, your race leader Ty Gibbs' best time is 18.711. And last thing, now that Chastain is in traffic trying to pass cars that are a lap in front of him, he's running times of the 19.4s, so clean air matters there for driver number one who's trying to dig himself out of a hole.
1: Thank you, Doug Turnbull. Appreciate that. Also want to document the charge from Ryan Blaney because he had to go to the rear of the field with Ross Chastain, and Blaney is already plus eight as he has moved up to the 27th position. And Brad, I just watched him kind of pick through a mess of cars. A.J. Allmendinger gets a little sideways. John Hunter Nema checks around there. Noah Gregson as well. Ryan Blaney's using the bottom of the racetrack, and he's using it to quite a bit of advantage. He's trying to set up Ricky Stenhouse Jr. right now to move into the 26th position, but the charge forward for Ryan Blaney has already started.
2: And with NASCAR changing the front bumper structure of the Cup cars for short track starting this weekend, basically making them softer and a little more fragile, this actually plays into Ryan Blaney's hands. He is a very clean racer. He knows how to carve his way through the field. But Pat Patterson, another driver that's really carved his way through the field, is Blaney's teammate, Joey Logano. He is just picking him off when he catches him.
3: Logano now working on the back stretch as he works down into turn three and four. He's got a long way to catch Hosobar, but he has had a great car tonight.
1: Yeah, it took him quite a while just to get around Tyler Reddick and Eric Jones. Not because Logano is struggling, but because Jones and Reddick stayed side by side for darn near 15, 20 laps. Now Logano has to set his sights, Brad, on the top three, who checked out on the field a little bit. That's Ty Gibbs, who's your race leader. Christopher Bell, who is second. Carson Hocevar is third. But some help is coming for Logano because Ty Gibbs has caught the rear of the field, and now Bell and Hosovar, they're all going to have to deal with some lap traffic here.
2: They are. He gets around Cody Ware, and next in line is going to be Ross Chastain, who's already lapped down. Chastain trying to prevent going two laps down in this race. We're also hearing that the rear view camera for Carson Hocevar is not working. So that means he can't see Joey Logano looming closer. And we've got trouble on the racetrack.
1: We got a car around in turn number two, and it is John Hunter Nemechek who spun around. Boy, just threw it in reverse and nearly backed right into Chase Elliott. But Nemechek will get that car refired, and he will rejoin the action. Doesn't look like there is a ton of damage, but Brad, the caution is out for the first time tonight here at North Wilkesboro Speedway.
2: And that comes out with 41 to go here in stage number two. And for Ross Chastain, well, he's got to hope the entire field comes down pit road and he can maybe get the wave around and get back on the lead lap. But he is sitting now at minus one lap with our first caution here midway through the first stage of this race. And I know the drivers have now had a great chance to feel out their race cars, tell the crew chiefs what adjustments they're going to need. I have a feeling things are going to get busy, Nick.
1: Pretty fascinating, the timing of that caution again. And ooh, just saw a replay of what happened. John Hunter Nemechek had a little help. It was the 38 machine of Zane Smith going side by side. Those two banged doors. Zane Smith continued out of turn number two. Nemechek spun that car to the inside. Great job by Austin Hill and Ross Chastain of checking up, getting on the brakes. Ultimately, no damage, but definitely a little contact down there in turns one and two between Zane Smith and John Hunter Nemechek.
2: Pit road is going to open this time by Ty Gibbs right now is behind the pace car. They are just midway through turns one and two as the rest of the field catches up. Fortunately, no real major damage to John Hunter Nemechek's car. You can imagine, though, they may want to take a look at that car. So, Nick, let's find out. The green light is on. They're getting close to the entrance of pit road.
1: And we will see. Ty Gibbs is going to accelerate. So will Christopher Bell. So will Carson Hocevar. Field is heading to you, Doug Turnbull.
0: Indeed they are. Joey Logano's coming to pit road. Says his car just a little bit tight. Started 11th in the fourth position. Now Chris Buescher had started at the back of the top 10 and fallen to 14th. I see a chassis wrench in hand there. It's chassis wrench at the top. Four tire change for Chris Buescher. Also Josh Berry in for four tires of fuel. Andrew Kerland.
4: Tyler Reddick, who was looking good in that first set, he said he was a little bit tight center, but Billy Scott, his crew chief, said that is as expected. Denny Hamlin also tight on exit. And he is actually not going to come in here on pit road, Wendy Venturini.
5: Whoa, a tight call for Ty Gibbs. His front tire changer, who's also a Gibbs, barely got nicked in the foot. It was two tires for Ty Gibbs. It's going to be four tires for Carson Hocevar, who gets very close to Chase Elliott. And also Ryan Blaney on pit road,

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2: As Americans, we celebrate all the things that make us different. 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It's our shared belief that we are Americans. 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That belief that we each can be who we are and live the life we dream, in harmony with one another, in our system, written in the words of the Constitution. Know your Constitution. It's who you are. It's who we are.
3: 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It's an American thing. 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
1: Welcome back to the Window World 450 at North Wilkesboro Speedway. Brad Gilley alongside Nick Yeoman. Denny Hamlin, the only car to stay out and not come to pit road. Andrew Kurlin, what can you tell us?
7: Well, when Chris Gayle, his crew chief, made the play call, Denny's like, "I trust whatever you feel." And he's like, "This is my gut." But yesterday in practice, they said once we cooled the tires off, the rear grip came back. So I think they're hoping on getting some track position here and having those tires cool back off so they can fire off once again for this run.
1: He didn't need much track position. He was running right up there within the top five. 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It's a trio of Toyotas at the front of the field. Denny Hamlin leads. Ty Gibbs is second. Christopher Bell is third. Shane Van Gisbergen runs in fourth. Michael McDowell is fifth. Joey Logano is sixth. Seventh is Tyler Reddick. Eighth is Eric Jones. Ninth is Carson Hocevar. And Chase Elliott runs in the 10th spot. Chase Briscoe is 11th. 12th is Ty Dillon. Austin Cindric 13th. 14th, William Byron. Chris Buescher 15th. Austin Dillon 16th. 17th, Todd Gilliland. Brad Keselowski 18th. 19th, Daniel Suarez. 20th is Ryan Preece. 21st is Ryan Blaney. 22nd is Alex Bowman. 23rd is Josh Berry. 24th, Ricky Stenhouse Jr. 25th is Bubba Wallace. 26th is A.J. Allmendinger. 27th is Noah Gregson. Then it's Cole Custer, Austin Hill, and Zane Smith through the top 30. 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A couple of cars came back on pit road after contact. Connor Zillage and Kyle Larson. They checked the toe on Kyle Larson's car, Nick, just to make sure that the wheels were pointed straight. It looks like that happened on pit road.
7: Just saw a replay of that. That was a pretty big shot as it was right side contact from Larson leaving his pit box into Connor Zillage. So here comes the field with Larson again falling to 34th and Zillage restarting 32nd. Brad on the front row. It's going to be Denny Hamlin to the outside. Ty Gibbs to the inside. How much life does Denny Hamlin have left in those Goodyear Eagles?
1: This will be our first trip through the Echo Park Automotive restart zone. 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We restart with 32 laps to go in stage number one. Denny Hamlin able to clear the field. The fight now. Shane Van Gisbergen on the outside of Ty Dillon.
8: SVG, man, that was impressive. Down the backstretch into the second spot. Ty Gibbs back to third. Working off the corner. Here comes Hamlin.
1: Hamlin slides his way up off the corner with about a car length advantage over Shane Van Gisbergen. They're going side by side for third. That's Carson Hocevar. Check that. Michael McDowell to the outside. Ty Gibbs to the inside.
8: Ty Gibbs trying to hang on to that spot. Christopher Bell right on his bumper. Gets position underneath him. It's a battle now for fourth. And Bell trying to take it away.
1: Denny Hamlin, Shane Van Gisbergen pulling away from third place running Michael McDowell. Ty Gibbs on the outside of Christopher Christopher Bell, and a fight for the lead coming off of two.
8: SVG all over Denny Hamlin now. We'll get to his quarter.

0: now, but can he make the pass over here in 3 and 4? Here comes Shane Van Gisbergen for the lead in North Wilkesboro.
1: Shane Van Gisbergen is a road racing ace, but a lot of fist pumps in the air from the fans as he gets to the inside of Denny Hamlin. They are deadlocked up off of turn two.
0: Hamlin trying to hang on the outside, not going to be able to do it. Now he fights back ever so slightly in turns 3 and 4, but Shane Van Gisbergen leads him off four.
2: At lap number 52, Shane Van Gisbergen, the leader of the Window World 450, after a third place finish yesterday in the Craftsman Truck Series race. Pat, it looks like he's pulling away.
0: Well, and we're watching Ty Gibbs. That battle for third is a good one there as they work into the corner. Osafar trying to work, Mike Dow rather, trying to work at the bottom of the racetrack.
1: Ty Gibbs trying to use the momentum to the top side. He'll carry about a speed out of turn number four, and he will clear Michael McDowell to take that third spot. Now Christopher Bell, he's going to work over McDowell out of turn two.
0: Yeah, McDowell's going to have the inside here down the backstretch. Bell to the outside. They're side by side with each other. That's the battle for fourth now.
2: Shane Van Gisbergen, right side tires only was the call on the last pit stop. That's enough to take the lead. Let's drop back to that fourth place battle. Christopher Bell on the outside of Michael McDowell slid up in turn two.
0: Looks like he got position though. McDowell will have to move back. McDowell now coming under fire as he tries to hold on to that position. He's on the outside. He's got his teammate.
1: McDowell doesn't quite have the pace, and that teammate is Carson Hocevar. They go wheel-to-wheel into turn number one. Hocevar running the middle of the racetrack. He'll power up off of turn number two, trying to take that fifth position.
0: Right behind him is Joey Logano. Logano now, he's trying to make a move to move up here in the top five on the further off four.
2: Logano was fast before the caution. He has four fresh Goodyear Eagle tires, and they are working as he's on the outside of Michael McDowell, and he'll try and work his way closer to the top five.
0: Up front, Van Gisbergen continues to pull away from Hamlin. Right behind him is Ty Gibbs. Ty Gibbs down at the bottom of the racetrack. He's trying to give Hamlin the victory off four.
1: Shane Van Gisbergen is your race leader. Good battle developing for second. We'll talk about it, but first, let's pause 10 seconds for station identification. 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
1: Back at North Wilkesboro alongside Brad Gilley, I'm Nick Yeoman. Pat Patterson out in the turns. And Pat, really good battle for second by a couple Toyota teammates.
0: Ty Gibbs on the bottom, Hamlin on the top. Ty Gibbs advantage off of turn four.
2: Ty Gibbs, fresher tires than Denny Hamlin, and they work for him. Hamlin's going to have to slide up behind. Behind them, Carson Hocevar is trying to battle Christopher Bell. He drives to his outside with Logano lurking behind him.
0: Hocevar gets a nice run down the backstretch. Logano right in his tire tracks. Bell, bottom of the racetrack, middle of 3 and 4 now.
1: Joey Logano's got to be tired of watching cars in front of him go side by side, but he might have found a lane to the outside of Christopher Bell. They'll go side by side into turn number one as Logano tries to wrestle away that fifth spot.
0: Logano gets much better exit of turn two now. He'll go to work on Hocevar. Into the corner he goes. Logano shows him the nose on the bottom.
2: Joey Logano drives to the inside of Carson Hocevar. That pins Hocevar behind Denny Hamlin. Now the fight is on for fourth into one.
0: Middle of two now. They try to work together off the corner, side by side with each other. Down the backstretch they go. Logano still can't make the pass on Hocevar.
1: Which one of these drivers is going to use Denny Hamlin as a pick? It looks like it's going to be Joey Logano as he clears Carson Hocevar. Now gets to the inside of Logano, Pat, looking for that third spot.
0: Joey Logano now, the bottom of the racetrack, off of turn number two, midway down the backstretch, right on the quarter panel of Hamlin going into the corner. Maybe be able to take advantage this time off four.
2: Shane Van Gisbergen has the race lead. In fact, he even led the All-Star race here just a year ago. But that might be short-lived, Pat. Ty Gibbs is catching him.
0: Ty Gibbs has got to go because Logano's got the fastest car on the racetrack. Here in the leader in the middle of 3 and 4, Ty Gibbs continues to close down on SVG.
1: Your race leader is Shane Van Gisbergen. Last time across the line, it was just 0.4 seconds. Now, Ty Gibbs has got it down to about a couple car lengths, Pat, out of turn two.
0: Midway down the backstretch, we call it 3 to 4 car lengths now. Van Gisbergen gets back in the gas pretty hard. It's about 12 car lengths back to Joey Logano. Good battle between Hocevar and Hamlin.
2: Hocevar trying to peek to the inside of Denny Hamlin. Hamlin's trying to cut him off. He successfully does that. Behind him, Tyler Reddick's also on the move. He's driven to the inside of Christopher Bell.
0: And Chase Elliott is right there with that group as well. Watching the battle, though, for fourth right now. Into the corner, Hamlin under attack by Hocevar. Hocevar, bottom of the racetrack.
1: Carson Hocevar drove it in really deep into turn number three, and it stuck, but he wasn't able to pull off the pass. He'll hang to the inside.